Blue Note president and bass player Don Was put the music together for this song, Super Blue, Kurt Elling, once again with Charlie Hunter, and this time the album called The Iridescent Spree. Kurt, of course, at the vocals, Charlie Hunter, hybrid guitar, DJ Harrison at the keyboards and drummer, Corey Fonville. Let's listen to Kurt Elling and Freeman Square.

We heard Kurt Elling and Freeman Square, followed by Bloodwork, Acouf's Tibbetts from guitarist Steve Tibbetts, and a three-album set for him, followed by Aubrey Johnson and the album Unraveled on Outside In Music, and Jimmy Roll's The Peacocks, with lyrics by Norma Winstone and Michael Sachs playing the alto saxophone. The Peacocks from Unraveled. Yes. And music from Kurt Elling from Super Blue with Charlie Hunter on the guitar and Freeman Square. Consider this. You can present your business's message to our loyal Jazz with David Bassi listeners. 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

Up next, saxophonist Ray Blue and his album Hashtag People, and original music from Ray. That's original music from John LaBarbera Big Band, Grooveyard.

Gray Blue Composition now, Dark Berries. This is a cool band that includes Kenny Barron at the piano, of course, Essiet Essiet at the bass, and drummer Steve Johns. Recorded June 18th and 19th of 2022. And Ray Blue at the tenor saxophone.

That's the music of Jimmy Van Heusen. The album's called Call Me Irresponsible, a big Jimmy Van Heusen hit. Night is Alive Records and vocalist Lucy Winans with John DeMartino at the piano, Harry Allen playing the tenor saxophone, Dave Stryker at the guitar, Peter Washington and Willie Jones III. Preceding that, Ray Blue with Eddie Allen at the trumpet. Since 2013, Jazz with David Massey has been offered to radio stations across the country completely free of charge. 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

Coming up, sacred music from bassist Gerald Cannon and guitarist Russell Malone. That one recorded November 13, 1962. Ballads is the album for John Coltrane with Elvin Jones, McCoy Tyner, and Jimmy Garrison. Say It Over and Over Again, preceded by Danish Rain, a composition by Thomas Fahnesbach with Justin Coughlin at the piano, and the title cut of their Storyville release, Danish Rain. Cool music. And coming up next, Gerald Cannon from his beautiful album called Combinations. That's one of my top 10 picks, Combinations, and a self-produced disc at that. It features all kinds of wonderful talent, including Jeremy Pelt, Steve Schlegel, Sherman Irby, Gary Bartz. Just in a wonderful, wonderful recording. And this one, a quiet song in the midst of a burning session. Russell Malone here at the guitar, and just the two of them, with How Great Thou Art.

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I'm Mason Reed. An explosion involving improperly disposed oxygen tanks occurred in a garbage truck, injuring a sanitation worker. The worker was knocked off his feet and suffered a concussion and an eye injury while the truck was compacting trash. Authorities are investigating the incident to prevent such occurrences in the future. Tragedy struck in Powell, Ohio, where 4 out of 5 adults who drowned in the Scioto River over the weekend were confirmed as Honduran citizens. Jose Mario Pineda Diaz, his wife Marina Regalado, and another couple were fishing when they were swept under while trying to help a struggling swimmer. The bodies were recovered over 2 days. Authorities are working on repatriating the victims and have placed the couple's 2 children in state care. The news stream, powered by Seaboard Networks delivering smarter radio,

News on KUR, provided in part by the students and staff of Kutztown University Radio. I'm Mike Reggs. The All-In Campus Democracy Challenge has recognized the colleges and universities that have earned the highly established Action Plan Seal of Recognition, and this includes Kutztown University. All In has developed this seal of recognition for higher education institutions with strong action plans to increase nonpartisan democratic engagement by promoting civic learning, political engagement, and college student voter participation. Action plan strength is determined by reviewing campus action plans with the Strengthening American Democracy Action Planning Rubric. In other news, across Pennsylvania, school districts are facing critical shortages of certified special education teachers, impacting students who rely on specialized support to thrive. Kutztown University is taking action to address this need with the launch of an accelerated tuition-free certification pathway designed to prepare more highly qualified educators faster. The new initiative, called ASPIRE, Accelerated Special Education Program for In-Service Resident Educators, enables certified teachers and recent graduates who have passed student teaching to earn their PK through 12 special education add-on certification in just 15 months. Kutztown University is among a select group of institutions in Pennsylvania leading innovative state-supported efforts to reimagine educator preparation, removing financial barriers, accelerating pathways, and directly responding to workforce shortages in high-need areas. We check news hourly on KUR.

Here's one called Una Vez Más, featuring trumpeter Brian Lynch. I'm David Bassey. This was a surprise Grammy winner. Daphnis, Prieto, Big Band, Back to the Sunset. And what a great band, an all-star cast, recorded August of 2017 at Systems 2 in Brooklyn, New York. A lot of heart in these arrangements, and one of the great drummers in the Latin jazz world. Yes. Una Vez Más from Back to the Sunset.

Claude Williams, Freddie Green, and Will Matthews, three bassy guitarists, almost 100 years at this point, and we'll hear a small group with Will Matthews, an album called Count on Swingin', coming up next. That's the music of drummer Daphnis Prieto, the big band, and all the way to the top with a Grammy win for Back to the Sunset. Here's Stevie Wonder's I Can't Help It. Will Matthews with Melvin Rye.

I Can't Help It, from the Stevie Wonder catalog. Longtime Basieite Will Matthews at the guitar, with Melvin Ryan at the B3 organ, Kenny Phelps at the drums. Count on Swinging. Consider this. You can present your business's message to our loyal Jazz with David Bassi listeners. 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

piano. Well, how about Tangerine? This was a big hit here and there. Always a big hit with Frank Sinatra. And let's hear his version of Tangerine with an arrangement by Neil Hefti with the one and only New Orleans favorite Earl Palmer at the drums. The album, Frank Sinatra and Swingin' Brass.

recorded at Ornithology Jazz Club in Brooklyn, New York, on October 19th of 2021. Grammy winner Sullivan Fortner there at the piano. Ogano Okebo at the bass. Saxophonist Tim Green. Warren Wolf at the vibes, and Aaron Sieber. And Aaron's solo music group release, First Move. A blowfest of sorts, and a cool song called Fire Waltz. 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

Up next, vocalist Sasha Dobson, joined by Nora Jones for our little girl talk. Bem Shaw Swing, that's an alternate take for Charlie Ballantyne at the guitar, with Cassius Gons the third at the drums, and Jesse Whitman at the bass. Green Mind Records, and a 2021 release for Charlie Ballantyne. The music of Thelonious Monk, Reflections, Introspection, and cool guitar for sure. Speaking of cool guitar, here's Peter Bernstein producing an album with a great cast of characters for Sasha Dobson, and she's joined here by Nora Jones for Girl Talk.

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I'm Mason Reed. The director of the Smithsonian's National Museum of American History defended the museum's work during a congressional hearing after a White House report accused it of radical activism. Anthea Hardig emphasized the museum's commitment to scholarship and nonpartisanship, stating it documents American life without taking sides in political debates. She disputed the report's claims and reassured lawmakers of the museum's dedication to impartial learning and historical accuracy. An explosion involving improperly disposed oxygen tanks occurred in a garbage truck, injuring a sanitation worker. The worker was knocked off his feet and suffered a concussion and an eye injury while the truck was compacting trash. Authorities are investigating the incident to prevent such occurrences in the future. The news stream, powered by Seaboard Networks, delivering smarter radio,

news on KU are provided in part by the students and staff of Kutztown University Radio. I'm Mike Reggs. The Kutztown University Council of Trustees has new officers serving in leadership roles for the next 2 years, as approved at its June meeting. Kevin Hardin Jr. of the class of 07 Esquire will serve as chair, Phillips Armstrong of the class of 71 will serve as vice chair, and Sandy Green will serve as secretary. The 11-member KU Council of Trustees sets broad policy and direction for Kutztown University of Pennsylvania with the assistance of the university president. And Kutztown University has unveiled a Bachelor of Science in Business Administration and General Business online program designed for students who have previously earned college credits or completed an associate's degree to seamlessly transfer to Kutztown University. Kutztown University says they understand that today's adult students want access to flexibility without compromising quality. The online general business degree meets the needs of working professionals and adult learners seeking a streamlined, achievable path to graduation in as little as 2 years. Kutztown University's BSBA in General Business is a fully online, asynchronous degree completion program designed for motivated students who have already completed at least 60 college credits, including applied statistics, and are ready to finish their bachelor's degree. With flexible scheduling and a structured academic plan, full-time students with a business background can complete the program in as little as 2 years. We check news hourly on KUR. Rising star in the smooth jazz genre, beginning his musical journey in 2004 and currently living in Atlanta, working as a musician and type 1 diabetes advocate. I speak of Antoine Gibson, kicking off today's brand new Cool Jazz Weekly with his new cool song called MPH. Welcome to a brand new Cool Jazz Weekly.

Always love that guy's sound. He always kind of mixes in some new age and chill feel with his smooth jazz sound. Christoph Goes, although that song I thought had much more of a straight ahead smooth jazz sound. Either way, fantastic song nonetheless, whatever you call it. Christoph Goes, that is his new one called Wherever You Are. And we started off a show, this show, with Antoine Gibson, MPH, here on Cool Jazz Weekly. Make sure you're watching your MPH out on the highway, miles per hour. If you're listening to that song as you're driving, yeah, it's definitely one of those songs that feels good with the wind down and the air blowing through your hair, but watch your speed. You don't want to get pulled over. It is Cool Jazz Weekly, everything fresh in the world of cool and contemporary jazz with just a dash of the retro. This lady is so nice. We've interviewed her a couple of times on the radio program. She has a new song out now covering Peter Frampton's song, I'm In You. It's Castella, I'm In You on Cool Jazz Weekly.

That's a really nice soulful track there from Kiara Bell. She's the featured artist on that song there from Big Poppy. Big Poppy featuring Kiara Bell, Love's Our Destiny. And another nice soulful rendition of a classic song, a Peter Frampton song, done nicely by soul neo-soul singer Castella, I'm In You, here on Cool Jazz Weekly. Everything fresh in the world of cool and contemporary jazz with just a dash of the retro. As we roll right along here on Cool Jazz Weekly, I always love this guy's sound, and he has a new one out right now called Your Eyes by Candlelight. It's Steve Laurie, Your Eyes by Candlelight on Cool Jazz Weekly.

It is Cool Jazz Weekly. Really nice song there from Sean DeLacy. It's called Monserrate. The song is a full sensory escape inspired by the real Monserrate Winery in northern San Diego County, where Sean regularly performs. So very nice. Very nice song there here from Sean DeLacy. And Steve Laurie right before that with Your Eyes by Candlelight here on Cool Jazz Weekly. Everything fresh in the world of cool and contemporary jazz with just a dash of the retro. We're halfway through the show right now. Time for a dash of the retro. We'd like to send out condolences to the family and friends of Calvin Hayes. Calvin Hayes, British musician who founded the 80s pop band, a sophistopop band, Johnny Hates Jazz. He died suddenly, recently, at the age of 60.

Johnny Hates Jazz. The name of the band originating from a real person named Johnny, who was a friend and the brother-in-law of the band's bassist, Mike Nocito. Johnny was known to absolutely despise jazz music. The band found that funny, shared the name with the rest of the band, and they adopted the name Johnny Hates Jazz. Well, kind of a funny story there, but sad news about other band member Calvin Hayes, co-founder of Johnny Hates Jazz. Rest in peace, Calvin Hayes. Condolences to his family and friends. Our touch of the retro today, it is Johnny Hates Jazz, their classic from the 80s, Shattered Dreams. Our touch of the retro

It is Cool Jazz Weekly. That had your toes tapping, I'm sure. Mel Holder covering the classic from the early 1970s, Soul Makossa. And that happens to be the most sampled African song in history. Of course, done originally by Manu Dibango and released in 1972. What a fun song. And yeah, just a great song and great to have a new rendition of it right there here on Cool Jazz Weekly. And our touch of the retro right before that with Johnny Hates Jazz, rest in peace to co-founder Calvin Hayes. Johnny Hates Jazz, their classic from the 80s, Shattered Dreams, here on Cool Jazz Weekly. Everything fresh in the world of cool and contemporary jazz. Hopefully giving you a little bit of sunlight in your life with our show every week. It's Paul Taylor, Sunlight on Cool Jazz Weekly.

It is Cool Jazz Weekly. Nice, simple track right there that has a lot of fun to it and a lot of soul to it. Mateen Mustafa, Dance Groove All Night here on Cool Jazz Weekly, where hopefully you're grooving all night, all day, or whenever you're listening to Cool Jazz Weekly. Thank you so much for listening to the show each and every week. Before Mateen, we heard Lowell Hopper with On the Edge, and we started off that set with a very nice track. Love the sound of that track. All of Paul Taylor's music has that sound to it. A definite consummate smooth jazz sound. And that's his new one there called Sunlight here on Cool Jazz Weekly. Everything fresh in the world of cool and contemporary jazz with just a dash of the retro. Cool Jazz Weekly, a production of Kutztown University Radio on the beautiful campus of Kutztown University. 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One of the best things you can do is let somebody you know in your family or circle of friends about Cool Jazz Weekly and help spread the word. We do appreciate that. Going on close to 10 years doing this show. We definitely, definitely love every minute of it. Got time for one more song here on Cool Jazz Weekly. Everything fresh in the world of cool and contemporary jazz with just a dash of the retro. Frank Unzueta, continuing his visionary exploration of expanding the classic jazz trio with rich orchestral textures and inspired by the groundbreaking collaborations of Gil Evans and Miles Davis. He approaches composition with a blend of melodic simplicity, harmonic depth, and an unwavering commitment to swing. Here is Frank Unzueta taking us out of today's show with Silently, as we silently disappear from the airwaves for this week, but we'll join you back here again next week on Cool Jazz Weekly.

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I'm Mason Reed. The director of the Smithsonian's National Museum of American History defended the museum's work during a congressional hearing after a White House report accused it of radical activism. Anthea Hardig emphasized the museum's commitment to scholarship and nonpartisanship, stating it documents American life without taking sides in political debates. She disputed the report's claims and reassured lawmakers of the museum's dedication to impartial learning and historical accuracy. House Speaker Mike Johnson is backing a change to House rules to ban sexual relationships between lawmakers and their staff. Johnson called such relationships inappropriate, citing corporate workplace standards. Currently, rules only prohibit romantic ties with direct reports, but do not extend to staff from other offices. This push comes after GOP Conference Chair Lisa McClain highlighted concerns about power imbalances, while Senator Ruben Gallego faced scrutiny over past relationships with staff during his time in the House. The new stream, powered by Seaboard Networks, delivering smarter radio

0: news on KUR provided in part by the students and staff of Kutztown University Radio. I'm Mike Reggs. The Kutztown University Council of Trustees has new officers serving in leadership roles for the next 2 years, as approved at its June meeting. Kevin Harden Jr. of the class of 07 Esquire will serve as chair. Phillips Armstrong of the class of 71 will serve as vice chair, and Sandy Green will serve as secretary. The 11-member KU Council of Trustees sets broad policy and direction for Kutztown University of Pennsylvania with the assistance of the university president. And Kutztown University has unveiled a Bachelor of Science in Business Administration General Business Online program designed for students who have previously earned college credits or completed an associate's degree to seamlessly transfer to Kutztown University. Kutztown University says they understand that today's adult students want access to flexibility without compromising quality. The online general business degree meets the needs of working professionals and adult learners seeking a streamlined, achievable path to graduation in as little as 2 years. Kutztown University's BSBA in General Business is a fully online, asynchronous degree completion program designed for motivated students who have already completed at least 60 college credits, including applied statistics, and are ready to finish their bachelor's degree. With flexible scheduling and a structured academic plan, full-time students with a business background can complete the program in as little as 2 years. We check news hourly on KUR.
1: 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It's Something Beautiful. I'm Jake Longwell. Opening the hour with Ron Goodwin and his orchestra, here is their rendition of I'll See You in My Dreams.

Wrapping up that set of beautiful music with Pat Valentino and the orchestra, and a piece made famous by Whitney Houston, Didn't We Almost Have It All? The clarinet artistry of Aker Bilk before that, Perhaps, Perhaps, Perhaps, If I Had You was performed by the great one, Jackie Gleason, and his orchestra. Our Love Was Young from the 101 Strings before that, Francis Goya on the guitar, his rendition

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If you'd like the playlist or streaming audio for this episode, it's Something Beautiful, program 2109. The Boston Pops, getting our second and final set of the hour underway. Here is their rendition of Bein' Green.

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I'm Mason Reed. The director of the Smithsonian's National Museum of American History defended the museum's work during a congressional hearing after a White House report accused it of radical activism. Anthea Hardig emphasized the museum's commitment to scholarship and nonpartisanship, stating it documents American life without taking sides in political debates. She disputed the report's claims and reassured lawmakers of the museum's dedication to impartial learning and historical accuracy. House Speaker Mike Johnson is backing a change to House rules to ban sexual relationships between lawmakers and their staff. Johnson called such relationships inappropriate, citing corporate workplace standards. Currently, rules only prohibit romantic ties with direct reports, but do not extend to staff from other offices. This push comes after GOP Conference Chair Lisa McClain highlighted concerns about power imbalances, while Senator Ruben Gallego faced scrutiny over past relationships with staff during his time in the House. The news stream, powered by Seaboard Networks, delivering smarter radio,

0: on KU are provided in part by the students and staff of Kutztown University Radio. I'm Mike Greggs. The memory of Elric J. Ensderby, celebrated timber framer and prolific historian of early American vernacular architecture, will be honored through the establishment of the Elric J. Ensderby Archive as part of the permanent collection of the library and archives at the Pennsylvania German Cultural Heritage Center at KU. The Ensderby and Gwazda family, including Elric's sister, Debbie Ensderby Gwazda, her husband, Ed, and sons Farley, Henry, and Chester, have agreed to honor Elric and his legacy by donating his extensive archives to the Pennsylvania German Cultural Heritage Center at Kutztown University, a leading center for the study of colonial and early American architecture in the Mid-Atlantic region. This donation is intended both to celebrate Elric's contributions to architectural history and preservation, and to ensure that these unique materials will be organized, preserved, and made available to the public. Debbie Gwazda reflected on her brother's legacy, saying, quote, "Elric understood the value of preserving a record of the way that people who settled in this area in the 18th and 19th centuries approached construction through the cultural traditions of their home countries. He was a keen student of architectural history, so he understood better than most the context of framing and decorative styles." We check news hourly here on the Radio Voice, KUR.
1: 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Welcome to another hour of relaxing instrumentals. This is Something Beautiful.

That's Pat Valentino and his rendition of I've Got You Under My Skin. Lex D'Azevedo with the piano with Everybody Loves Somebody. John Gregory in the orchestra and a piece which was a hit for England Dan and John Ford Coley. We'll Never Have to Say Goodbye Again. Sid Dale and his rendition of Talking in Your Sleep ahead of that. Marty Gold and his orchestra with All the Things You Are, preceded by the 101 Strings and Raindrops. Raymond Lefevre gave us Billy Joel's My Life. Saving All My Love for You was performed by Paul Marriott. And up at the top, the music of ABBA, as played by Arthur Greenslade in the orchestra, Knowing Me, Knowing You. You are listening to Something Beautiful. I'm Jake Longwell. 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

I'm Kennedy Collins. Federal prosecutors have accused former Venezuelan President Nicolas Maduro and his wife, Celia Flores, of drug trafficking and conspiracy with drug cartels. A court filing suggests a trial could be set for June 2027. Both sides are preparing for pretrial motions, and the government has started to turn over evidence. Maduro's legal team has dropped a previous motion to dismiss the case after receiving approval to access funds for his defense. U.S. Representative Andy Biggs has secured the Republican nomination for Arizona governor, defeating fellow Congressman David Schweikert in the primary. Biggs, a strong supporter of Donald Trump, will face Democratic Governor Katie Hobbs in what promises to be a close race this November. Biggs aims to unite Republicans as he strives to reverse a trend of electoral losses for the party in Arizona, where Democrats currently hold significant power in state offices. The News Stream, powered by Seaboard Networks, delivering smarter radio.

0: brought by the students and staff of Kutztown University Radio. I'm Mike Reggs. 2,098 students have been named to the Spring 2026 Dean's List at Kutztown University. To be eligible for the Dean's List, an undergraduate student must be registered for at least 12 credits and have a minimum grade point average of 3.60. Students who have requested privacy under FERPA were not listed. You can see the full 2026 Dean's List by going to our Kutztown University Radio Facebook page and scrolling back to a post we made on June 10. Congratulations to the students on the Spring 2026 Dean's List. In other campus news, the Kutztown University Council of Trustees has approved its new slate of officers, highlighting the council's June 2026 board meeting. Kevin Harden Jr., Esquire of the class of 07, was elected chair, while Phillips Armstrong of the class of 1971 was elected vice chair, and Sandy Green elected secretary to two-year terms beginning July 1st. In other business, the KU Council of Trustees approved the meeting minutes from April, approved internship agreements with various institutions, approved school-based internship agreements with Owen J. Roberts School District in Pottstown, Phillipsburg School District in Phillipsburg, Southern Lehigh School District in Center Valley, String Theory Schools in Philadelphia, Phoenixville Area School District in Phoenixville, Wissahickon School District in Ambler, and Lancaster-Lebanon IU 13. We check news hourly on KUR.
1: From Quality Radio Productions, it's Something Beautiful. I'm Jake Longwell. Welcome to another hour of relaxing instrumentals. Getting the hour underway with Hagood Hardy on Vibes. From the Reflections LP, this was a huge hit for John Paul Young back in 1978. Love is in the air.

When I Fall in Love, as played by 101 Strings from The Great Love Songs. Yesterday was played by Horst Jankowski at the piano from A Walk in the Black Forest. The Living Strings, their rendition of Till There Was You from the LP Library compilation. The Music of the Carpenters, as played by the Boston Pops Orchestra under the direction of Arthur Fiedler. From the Arthur Fiedler Legacy Evening at Pops release, We've Only Just Begun. Like Someone in Love, the standard played by the Marina Strings, that's from their compilation Love Theme from Skyjacked and Other Great Love Songs. Hello, as played by guitarist Francis Goya from This Is Francis Goya. Stranger in Paradise, played by the Rheumatic Strings, from the Reader's Digest compilation Relaxing Moods, Volume 1. Laura, as played by Douglas Gamley at the piano with Gordon Langford in the orchestra, from Piano Passion, Popular Classics, Volume 5. And at the top of the set, Hagrid Hardy on Vibes, Love is in the Air, from Reflections. 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I'm Jake Longwell. 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This is Something Beautiful, program number 1805. We'll begin our second and final set with The Music of the Beach Boys, as played by the Holly Ridge Strings, from their second LP of Beach Boys music, The Beach Boys Songbook Volume 2. It's their rendition of California Girls.

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I'm Kennedy Collins. U.S. Representative Andy Biggs has secured the Republican nomination for Arizona governor, defeating fellow Congressman David Schweikert in the primary. Biggs, a strong supporter of Donald Trump, will face Democratic Governor Katie Hobbs in what promises to be a close race this November. Biggs aims to unite Republicans as he strives to reverse a trend of electoral losses for the party in Arizona, where Democrats currently hold significant power in state offices. An explosion involving improperly disposed oxygen tanks occurred in a garbage truck, injuring a sanitation worker. The worker was knocked off his feet and suffered a concussion and an eye injury while the truck was compacting trash. Authorities are investigating the incident to prevent such occurrences in the future. The News Stream, powered by Seaboard Networks, delivering smarter radio.

0: News on KUR provided in part by the students and staff of KUR. I'm Mike Reggs. Kutztown University's Rock Ensemble 1 has been honored as the undergraduate college winner in the Blues Pop Rock Group category of the 2026 Downbeat Magazine Student Music Awards. The Downbeat Student Music Awards are considered the most prestigious awards in jazz education, recognizing the nation's top music programs. This is the 11th Student Music Award for KU's commercial music program in the last 10 years. The commercial music program at KU features several large rock ensembles consisting of horns, background singers, and rhythm sections, two large jazz ensembles featuring big bands in the style of Count Basie, and a large Latin ensemble. More than 130 students audition each semester for participation in these ensembles. Quote, "This award shows the strength and scope of the commercial music program at KU," said Dr. Kevin Jost, professor of music. "KU continues to be one of the nation's top programs for quality, creativity, and success." The Downbeat Student Music Awards recognize the top jazz ensembles at the undergraduate and graduate levels. Nine judges evaluate the participating groups based on several performance criteria, including overall sound, proper interpretation, improvisation, creativity, intonation, phrasing, and dynamics. The honorees are selected from a competitive pool in which winners must demonstrate a distinct voice in addition to technical proficiency. We check news right here on the radio voice of Kutztown University, KUR. I'm Mike Reggs.
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Herb Alpert and the Tijuana Brass, and the Angels Sing. John Gregory with I'll Play For You. The love theme from St. Elmo's Fire was by David Foster. Slip Sliding Away from the Confetti Strings. Hey Girl from the Alsha Strings. What Have They Done to My Song, Ma, from Harold Winkler. Ray Davies gave us Girl Talk. So Nice, or Summer Samba, from John Fox and the Orchestra. Think of Laura was performed by Paul Marriott. And up at the top, Bert Kempfert, Let Me Be There. I'm Jake Longwell, and the relaxing instrumentals continue on Something Beautiful.

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I'm Kennedy Collins. U.S. Representative Andy Biggs has secured the Republican nomination for Arizona governor, defeating fellow Congressman David Schweikert in the primary. Biggs, a strong supporter of Donald Trump, will face Democratic Governor Katie Hobbs in what promises to be a close race this November. Biggs aims to unite Republicans as he strives to reverse a trend of electoral losses for the party in Arizona, where Democrats currently hold significant power in state offices. An explosion involving improperly disposed oxygen tanks occurred in a garbage truck, injuring a sanitation worker. The worker was knocked off his feet and suffered a concussion and an eye injury while the truck was compacting trash. Authorities are investigating the incident to prevent such occurrences in the future. The News Stream, powered by Seaboard Networks, delivering smarter radio.

0: KUR provided by the staff and volunteer students of Kutztown University Radio. I'm Mike Reggs. Kutztown University has named Dr. Deborah Kidder as Dean of the College of Business. Kidder brings more than 30 years' experience to KU as of June 29th. Kidder most recently served as the Dean of the Turner College of Business and Technology at Columbus State University from 2021 to 2025. During her tenure, she successfully connected students, faculty, and staff with the local community through industry partnerships and engagement with the local school system and nonprofits. Under her leadership, the college pursued several initiatives designed to meet the needs of the 21st century workforce, such as a rapid workforce development program in cybersecurity, as well as redesigning graduate courses to meet the needs of working adults, and with a special focus on one of their community partners, Fort Benning. Welcome to Dr. Kidder. And speaking of new appointments, Kutztown University President Dr. Philip Cavalier has named Matthew Assad Vice President for Administration and Finance and Chief Financial Officer, effective July 1st. Assad has been with KU since 2020 and is a KU alum graduating both for his bachelor's and master's degree right here at KU. He has served as interim vice president and CFO since January. As vice president for administration and finance, Assad provides strategic leadership for the university's financial and administrative options. We check news hourly on KUR.
1: 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Welcome to another hour of relaxing instrumentals. This is Something Beautiful.

Wrapping up that set of beautiful instrumentals with Antonio Rossi and his orchestra, their rendition of Songbird. To All the Girls I've Loved Before, a huge hit for Julio Iglesias and Willie Nelson, as done by Raymond Lefebvre and his orchestra. The Beatles, given a solo piano treatment from B.G. Adair, that was All My Lovin'. ABBA's Waterloo, played by guitarist Antonio De Lucena. The great Percy Faith, and a tune from My Fair Lady, Wouldn't It Be Lovely? Ebony and Ivory was played by Paul Marriott and his orchestra. Jeff Love giving us Falling in Love with Love. Florentine Nights, a bit of tango from Alfred House. And 101 Strings at the top of the set, Put Your Head on My Shoulder. It's all part of the mix of beautiful instrumentals on Something Beautiful. I'm Jake Longwell. If you want to get in touch, the email address is qualityradioproductions@gmail.com. 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

I'm Kennedy Collins. U.S. Representative Andy Biggs has secured the Republican nomination for Arizona governor, defeating fellow Congressman David Schweikert in the primary. Biggs, a strong supporter of Donald Trump, will face Democratic Governor Katie Hobbs in what promises to be a close race this November. Biggs aims to unite Republicans as he strives to reverse a trend of electoral losses for the party in Arizona, where Democrats currently hold significant power in state offices. An explosion involving improperly disposed oxygen tanks occurred in a garbage truck, injuring a sanitation worker. The worker was knocked off his feet and suffered a concussion and an eye injury while the truck was compacting trash. Authorities are investigating the incident to prevent such occurrences in the future. The News Stream, powered by Seaboard Networks, delivering smarter radio.

0: news on KUR provided in part by the students and staff of Kutztown University Radio. I'm Mike Reggs. The All-In Campus Democracy Challenge has recognized the colleges and universities that have earned the highly established Action Plan Seal of Recognition, and this includes Kutztown University. All In has developed this seal of recognition for higher education institutions with strong action plans to increase nonpartisan democratic engagement by promoting civic learning, political engagement, and college student voter participation. Action plan strength is determined by reviewing campus action plans with the Strengthening American Democracy Action Planning Rubric. In other news, across Pennsylvania, school districts are facing critical shortages of certified special education teachers impacting students who rely on specialized support to thrive. Kutztown University is taking action to address this need with the launch of an accelerated tuition-free certification pathway designed to prepare more highly qualified educators faster. The new initiative, called ASPIRE, Accelerated Special Education Program for In-Service Resident Educators, enables certified teachers and recent graduates who have passed student teaching to earn their PK through 12 special education add-on certification in just 15 months. Kutztown University is among a select group of institutions in Pennsylvania leading innovative state-supported efforts to reimagine educator preparation, removing financial barriers, accelerating pathways, and directly responding to workforce shortages in high-need areas. We check news hourly on KUR.
1: 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Welcome to another hour of relaxing instrumentals. This is Something Beautiful.

Alan Charles and the orchestra with A Cottage for Sale. Percy Faith with Non Dimenticar. The London Symphony Orchestra, She's Out of My Life. Paul Weston and his orchestra with East of the Sun. The Romantic Strings gave us their rendition of It's Impossible before that. Gordon Lankford with Body and Soul. John Sabara and his orchestra, You Will Never Know. Norm Geller and his rendition of You Don't Bring Me Flowers. And at the top of the set, Percy Faith once again with My Love. You are listening to an hour of easy listening instrumentals. It's Something Beautiful. I'm Jake Longwell. 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

I'm Kennedy Collins. 17 U.S. service members have been killed since the war with Iran began. President Trump announced major combat operations on February 28th, leading to ongoing strikes. U.S. forces conducted another wave of attacks on Iranian military targets over the weekend, marking the ninth consecutive night of strikes. The situation in the Strait of Hormuz remains tense, with both the U.S. and Iran exchanging attacks amidst ongoing negotiations for a possible ceasefire. U.S. Representative Andy Biggs has secured the Republican nomination for Arizona governor, defeating fellow Congressman David Schweikert in the primary. Biggs, a strong supporter of Donald Trump, will face Democratic Governor Katie Hobbs in what promises to be a close race this November. Biggs aims to unite Republicans as he strives to reverse a trend of electoral losses for the party in Arizona, where Democrats currently hold significant power in state offices. The News Stream, powered by Seaboard Networks, delivering smarter radio.

part by the students and staff of Kutztown University Radio. I'm Mike Reggs. 2,098 students have been named to the Spring 2026 Dean's List at Kutztown University. To be eligible for the Dean's List, an undergraduate student must be registered for at least 12 credits and have a minimum grade point average of 3.60. Students who have requested privacy under FERPA were not listed. You can see the full 2026 Dean's List by going to our Kutztown University Radio Facebook page and scrolling back to a post we made on June 10. Congratulations to the students on the Spring 2026 Dean's List. In other campus news, the Kutztown University Council of Trustees has approved its new slate of officers, highlighting the council's June 2026 board meeting. Kevin Harden Jr., Esquire of the class of 07, was elected chair, while Phillips Armstrong of the class of 1971 was elected vice chair, and Sandy Green elected secretary to two-year terms beginning July 1st. In other business, the KU Council of Trustees approved the meeting minutes from April, approved internship agreements with various institutions, approved school-based internship agreements with Owen J. Roberts School District in Pottstown, Phillipsburg School District in Phillipsburg, Southern Lehigh School District in Center Valley, String Theory Schools in Philadelphia, Phoenixville Area School District in Phoenixville, Wissahickon School District in Ambler, and Lancaster-Lebanon IU-13. We check news hourly on KUR.

Music by Rameau on Morning Classics, the second concerto for string sextet, and that was the Caen Chamber Orchestra. Later, we'll be hearing a sonata for viola and piano by another French composer, Georges Anslou. Now we move ahead in time to the year 1927 for a sonata that is considered to be one of the most important in the modern repertoire for classical guitar. A work of the Mexican composer Manuel Ponce. Here's guitarist Azusa Shimizu.

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0: Now we'll focus on a little-known French composer of English descent, Georges Anslou, who lived from 1784 to 1853. His primary focus was chamber music. However, Anslou also composed four symphonies and four operas. Here's his Sonata No. 3 for viola and piano. In this performance, Pierre Franck, viola, with pianist François-Joël Thiollet.

The Sonata No. 3 for Viola and Piano by Georges Anceloup. We heard Pierre Franck, viola with pianist François-Joël Thioly on Morning Classics. Now here's music for the bassoon by Vivaldi, the Concerto No. 18 in C. Daniel Smith is the bassoon soloist with the English Chamber Orchestra.

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I'm Kennedy Collins. 17 U.S. service members have been killed since the war with Iran began. President Trump announced major combat operations on February 28th, leading to ongoing strikes. U.S. forces conducted another wave of attacks on Iranian military targets over the weekend, marking the ninth consecutive night of strikes. The situation in the Strait of Hormuz remains tense, with both the U.S. and Iran exchanging attacks amidst ongoing negotiations for a possible ceasefire. Wisconsin State Representative Francesca Hong, a Democratic Socialist, is running for governor as part of an effort to energize the party's base in the battleground state. Recent polls show her leading in the Democratic primary, but the race has seen changes, including Wisconsin Governor Tony Evers endorsing fellow candidate David Crowley. With Democrats eager to reclaim power, Hong's campaign reflects a growing demand for new political leadership, especially among younger voters. The News Stream, powered by Seaboard Networks, delivering smarter radio.

on KUR, provided in part by the students and staff of KUR. I'm Mike Reggs. Kutztown University's Rock Ensemble One has been honored as the undergraduate college winner in the Blues Pop Rock Group category of the 2026 Downbeat Magazine Student Music Awards. The Downbeat Student Music Awards are considered the most prestigious awards in jazz education, recognizing the nation's top music programs. This is the 11th Student Music Award for KU's commercial music program in the last 10 years. The commercial music program at KU features several large rock ensembles consisting of horns, background singers, and rhythm sections, two large jazz ensembles featuring big bands in the style of Count Basie, and a large Latin ensemble. More than 130 students audition each semester for participation in these ensembles. Quote, "This award shows the strength and scope of the commercial music program at KU," said Dr. Kevin Jost, professor of music. "KU continues to be one of the nation's top programs for quality, creativity, and success." The Downbeat Student Music Awards recognize the top jazz ensembles at the undergraduate and graduate levels. Nine judges evaluate the participating groups based on several performance criteria, including overall sound, proper interpretation, improvisation, creativity, intonation, phrasing, and dynamics. The honorees are selected from a competitive pool in which winners must demonstrate a distinct voice in addition to technical proficiency. We check news right here on the radio voice of Kutztown University, KUR. I'm Mike Reggs.

0: Well, a very good morning to you and a warm welcome along to Classics Count with me, Martin Clark.
1: And me, Heather Harrison. And what a lovely way to start.
0: Yeah, what a great perky piece of music that was to wake you up in the morning.
1: Trumpet, tune and air. Now, often it's attributed to Henry Purcell, but it wasn't him who wrote it. It was Jeremiah Clarke. Now, Jeremiah composed the music around 1699, originally written as part of a semi-opera titled The Island Princess. And he co-wrote that with Daniel Purcell, who happened to be Henry Purcell's brother. Family connection with some 19th century publishing errors led to it being wrongly credited for a long time. But I don't care, because it's just a lovely, stately Baroque piece.
0: It is indeed. Now, just going to quickly mention, before we play our next piece of music from Elgar, this morning we have the Summer Symphony. And today we have the Summer Symphony from Mozart, Symphony number 35.
1: So that's something to look forward to. And taking you there, as Martin said, Elgar, we've got the Serenade for Strings in E minor, the first movement, and it opens with a gentle rocking movement and a rhythmic pulse from the violas.

0: That was Elgar, a beautiful piece of music. Really enjoyed that. So we're about to go into our Summer Symphony.
1: Yes, so it's Mozart Symphony number 35 in D. That's K385. And it's known as the Haffner Symphony because it was commissioned by the wealthy Haffner family to celebrate the ennoblement of Siegmund Haffner the Younger. Now, Mozart composed this in the summer of 1782, and it was his first major symphony completed after permanently settling in Vienna.
0: Now, this symphony has the standard four-movement format. The first movement, the Allegro Conspirito, the second, the Andante, the third, the Minuetto, and then finally the fourth movement, the Presto.
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0: Oh, I really enjoyed that, and we hope you did too. Now, up next, we have something from Dvorak, one of his Slavonic dances, number 4 in F. Now, this is the Sudetski, and it's from the 16 orchestral pieces he composed between 1878 and 1886. And the Sudetski is a swaying bohemian dance.
1: Classics Count, the soundtrack to your Sunday morning.

0: Oh, that was a nice rousing start to the day, isn't it? It really is.
1: I like that one, but I'd just love to see it dance too, as it is a Slavonic dance. I think that would be just beautiful. The Sudetski, always difficult.

Bach or whatever. So go and check out the page. Now we have the first piece of music linked to a Shakespearean play. We've got Mendelssohn's Nocturne from The Midsummer Night's Dream. A lovely, tranquil, incidental piece of music, and it's between Acts 3 and 4, where the two pairs of lovers sleep in the enchanted forest, the Nocturne.

0: That's Mendelssohn and the Nocturne from A Midsummer Night's Dream. Now, up next, we have a composer who comes from a tiny little island about 60 kilometres south of Sicily, the island of Malta.
1: Have you ever been there, Martin?
0: Quite a few times, actually.
1: Oh.
0: It's beautiful.
1: I've never been, but after reading a book of fiction last summer, it was so descriptive, I thought, oh, I really need to go. Anyway, back to Charles Camilleri. He lived between 1931 and 2009, and he was an acclaimed composer, conductor and professor. And he was kind of known as the national composer of Malta. He composed more than 300 works, evolving from a teenage prodigy writing nationalistic music inspired by Maltese folklore to a prominent global modernist whose works blended European traditions with Afro-Asian scales. The piece we've chosen for you, though, is his Concerto No. 1 for clarinet and strings, and this is the second movement.
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0: Charles Camilleri, and I was just thinking to myself, I heard that on the radio all some years ago now, and at the time I thought that is a beautiful piece of music, and it's an absolute pleasure to be playing it to you this morning.
1: I remember you coming in that day saying, I've just heard something wonderful on the radio, I've got to get this. I'm glad you did, it's a beautiful piece. Now, last week, if you were listening, you might have heard on the coffee break two pieces by Borodin. And we've had a couple of emails in saying, thank you so much, we really enjoyed that. So we thought that we would play another piece now. This is his string quartet number 2 in D, dedicated to his wife Ekaterina Protopova for their 20th anniversary. What a lovely present to give her. Now, if you want to get in contact with the show, you can easily do that on our website,
0: which is classicscount.org.
1: And also you can choose the button to listen again if you missed that or previous shows. 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

0: Well, that takes us quite nicely towards the coffee break this morning, and it's a first here on Classics Count. We're going to be playing a piece of music from Barber that we've never played before.
1: But to take you there, we have a piece from Peter Warlock, who was born in the late 19th century. It's a lovely, gentle piece from his Capriole suite. And out of the six movements, we've chosen the fifth, Pied en l'air, which actually means feet in the air.

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I'm Jack Sullivan. A tropical storm warning is in effect from Mobile, Alabama to New Orleans as Tropical Storm Bertha weakens. Winds near the storm center are down to 50 miles per hour. The Louisiana coast could see 1 to 4 inches of rain and minor flooding. A high risk of rip currents is expected along the Gulf Coast, with surf reaching up to 11 feet in some areas. Bertha is forecast to reach West Texas by Friday, with only light rains remaining. A father in Atlanta is making headlines for taking on physical challenges he finds online. He puts his body on the line to recreate impressive feats, showcasing his dedication and creativity. This unique approach has caught the attention of many, turning his personal challenges into a viral sensation. Keep an eye out for this determined dad pushing the limits in the world of online challenges. The News Stream, powered by Seaboard Networks, delivering smarter radio.

on KU are provided by the staff and volunteer students of Kutztown University Radio. I'm Mike Reggs. Kutztown University has named Dr. Deborah Kidder as Dean of the College of Business. Kidder brings more than 30 years' experience to KU as of June 29th. Kidder most recently served as the Dean of the Turner College of Business and Technology at Columbus State University from 2021 to 2025. During her tenure, she successfully connected students, faculty, and staff with the local community through industry partnerships and engagement with the local school system and nonprofits. Under her leadership, the college pursued several initiatives designed to meet the needs of the 21st century workforce, such as a rapid workforce development program in cybersecurity, as well as redesigning graduate courses to meet the needs of working adults, and with a special focus on one of their community partners, Fort Benning. Welcome to Dr. Kidder. And speaking of new appointments, Kutztown University President Dr. Philip Cavalier has named Matthew Assad Vice President for Administration and Finance and Chief Financial Officer, effective July 1st. Assad has been with KU since 2020 and is a KU alum, graduating both for his bachelor's and master's degree right here at KU. He has served as interim vice president and CFO since January. As vice president for administration and finance, Assad provides strategic leadership for the university's financial and administrative options. We check news hourly on KUR.

0: Shopping for your choice of meat or poultry, whether at a farmer's market, local store, or butcher shop, you are probably familiar with USDA grading as a consumer guide, especially regarding beef. Robert Eaton of the Agricultural Marketing Service explains the use of artificial intelligence in creating time and cost efficiencies for end users.
1: Cameras with image classification technology are used to deliver objectivity and consistency in grading and have reduced staffing needs thanks to efficiencies gained. A grade is determined through an AI model, and the images are uploaded to a server for remote oversight by AMS staff. Technology has streamlined the process, cutting customer costs by as much as 50%, thus improving accessibility to grading services and opening new marketing opportunities, especially for small family-owned operations.
0: In addition, there is improved data collection tech to improve efficiency.
1: An AI-powered image classification model using LiDAR and traditional cameras and staff with decades of experience are shaping the model to grade young cattle, and when implemented, a 25% increase in market coverage is plausible, improving market transparency and efficiency, further supporting American agriculture.
0: But grading does not just apply to meat. Grain producers and traders rely on USDA grading to determine both quality and value. AMS's Charles Parr says recent developments in tech are improving grading of U.S. rice. One example? A tool called the C-Grade Value Pro.
2: This state-of-the-art instrument analyzes individual kernels with 90% coverage, delivering accurate, consistent results in a fraction of the time.
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0: AMS cotton grading has been automated for several years now.
3: High-volume instruments have been the gold standard for measuring cotton quality.
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3: through sample movements and splitting the instruments into two components to maximize efficiency.
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3: By moving cotton samples between stations, delivering the next sample exactly when the instruments and the graders are ready, significantly improving efficiencies and reducing operational cost. 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
0: Among additional examples of tech in cotton grading,
3: 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Another effort to prevent delays in grading samples is the ability to reprint scannable tags in the lab, helping to eliminate delays in final grading.
0: I'm Rod Bain reporting for the U.S. Department of Agriculture in Washington, D.C.
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If you like Michael McDonald, Kenny Loggins, Christopher Cross, and Olivia Newton-John, you like Yacht Rock. 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

I'm Jack Sullivan. 17 U.S. service members have been killed since the war with Iran began. President Trump announced major combat operations on February 28, leading to ongoing strikes. U.S. forces conducted another wave of attacks on Iranian military targets over the weekend, marking the ninth consecutive night of strikes. The situation in the Strait of Hormuz remains tense, with both the U.S. and Iran exchanging attacks amidst ongoing negotiations for a possible ceasefire. An explosion involving improperly disposed oxygen tanks occurred in a garbage truck, injuring a sanitation worker. The worker was knocked off his feet and suffered a concussion and an eye injury while the truck was compacting trash. Authorities are investigating the incident to prevent such occurrences in the future. The news stream, powered by Seaboard Networks, delivering smarter radio.

0: on KUR provided in part by the students and staff of Kutztown University Radio. I'm Mike Reggs. The All-In Campus Democracy Challenge has recognized the colleges and universities that have earned the highly established Action Plan seal of recognition, and this includes Kutztown University. All In has developed this seal of recognition for higher education institutions with strong action plans to increase nonpartisan democratic engagement by promoting civic learning, political engagement, and college student voter participation. Action plan strength is determined by reviewing campus action plans with the Strengthening American Democracy Action Planning Rubric. In other news, across Pennsylvania, school districts are facing critical shortages of certified special education teachers impacting students who rely on specialized support to thrive. Kutztown University is taking action to address this need with the launch of an accelerated tuition-free certification pathway designed to prepare more highly qualified educators faster. The new initiative, called ASPIRE, Accelerated Special Education Program for In-Service Resident Educators, enables certified teachers and recent graduates who have passed student teaching to earn their PK through 12 special education add-on certification in just 15 months. Kutztown University is among a select group of institutions in Pennsylvania leading innovative state-supported efforts to reimagine educator preparation, removing financial barriers, accelerating pathways, and directly responding to workforce shortages in high-need areas. We check news hourly on KUR.
1: 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Hello everyone, I'm Jake Longwell. Welcome to another hour of New Age and Beyond. Opening the program with solo piano from Dave Eggar and his album Angelic Embrace. This one's called Angel.

Closing that set with guitarist William Coulter and Friends, and those friends include Kevin Burke on fiddle and Kim Robertson on harp, Rose in the Heather and Tom Billy's Jig, a medley of tunes from the album Celtic Crossing. Percussionist and composer James Asher before that with Send in the Drums from Feet in the Soil, the late Constance Demby, a pioneer of New Age music prior to that, the track Into Forever from a private music compilation, Polar Shift, a benefit for Antarctica. Other contributors to the album include Yanni, Vangelis, Enya, and Chris Spheris. Ahead of that, native flautist John Hewling. From his album Spiritlands, we heard Lost Canyons, and we began the set and also the hour with pianist Dave Eggar, Angel, from the album Angelic Embrace. You are listening to Lake Air Deep Tracks, New Age and Beyond. I'm Jake Longwell. If you want to get in touch with the program, you can do so by email. 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We'll begin our final set of the hour with the dynamic guitar artistry of Scott Huckabee. From his album Synesthesia, here is Walk on Water.

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I'm Jack Sullivan. 17 U.S. service members have been killed since the war with Iran began. President Trump announced major combat operations on February 28th, leading to ongoing strikes. U.S. forces conducted another wave of attacks on Iranian military targets over the weekend, marking the 9th consecutive night of strikes. The situation in the Strait of Hormuz remains tense, with both the U.S. and Iran exchanging attacks amidst ongoing negotiations for a possible ceasefire. An explosion involving improperly disposed oxygen tanks occurred in a garbage truck, injuring a sanitation worker. The worker was knocked off his feet and suffered a concussion and an eye injury while the truck was compacting trash. Authorities are investigating the incident to prevent such occurrences in the future. The news stream, powered by Seaboard Networks, delivering smarter radio.

news on KUR provided in part by the students and staff of Kutztown University Radio. I'm Mike Greggs. The memory of Elric J. Ensderby, celebrated timber framer and prolific historian of early American vernacular architecture, will be honored through the establishment of the Elric J. Ensderby Archive as part of the permanent collection of the library and archives at the Pennsylvania German Cultural Heritage Center at KU. The Ensderby and Gwazda family, including Elric's sister, Debbie Ensderby Gwazda, her husband, Ed, and sons Farley, Henry, and Chester, have agreed to honor Elric and his legacy by donating his extensive archives to the Pennsylvania German Cultural Heritage Center at Kutztown University, a leading center for the study of colonial and early American architecture in the Mid-Atlantic region. This donation is intended both to celebrate Elric's contributions to architectural history and preservation, and to ensure that these unique materials will be organized, preserved, and made available to the public. Debbie Gwazda reflected on her brother's legacy, saying, quote, "Elric understood the value of preserving a record of the way that people who settled in this area in the 18th and 19th centuries approached construction through the cultural traditions of their home countries. He was a keen student of architectural history, so he understood better than most the context of framing and decorative styles." We check news hourly here on the Radio Voice, KUR.

0: The radio voice of Kutztown University, KUR. Hey, it's Allie. Are you a little strapped for cash right now? Did you know that Americans have over $24 billion in unused gift cards? That's right. So go dig in your wallets because every holiday we ask for them, but do we use them? As of 2026, $24 billion in unredeemed gift cards are just sitting there. So dig through your drawers, dig through your wallets, and see if you got some extra money lying around. A survey found that the average adult has $167 in unused gift cards and store credit. So go look for that stuff. More music coming up on KUR.
1: Historical weather on this day, July 22nd, 1986. Hawaii traditionally avoids the worst of hurricanes despite being in the middle of a warm ocean. The location generally is far enough away that most Pacific hurricanes are weak by the time they get to the islands. There are exceptions, though, and Hurricane Estelle on this day in 1986 was one such exception, passing within 120 miles of the islands and creating up to 20-foot surf. That, combined with a full moon and high tides, caused havoc, including almost 7 inches of rain on Oahu Island. Historical weather on this day is a production of Monsoon Mike's Weather.
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3: Kutztown University is a wonderful school, and a big part of that is our student population. 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If you like Michael McDonald, Kenny Loggins, Christopher Cross, and Olivia Newton-John, you like Yacht Rock. 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

0: for over 40 years. It's been considered among the premier ag land conservation programs available.
1: I can remember the very first CRP contracts in my county. The first contracts were actually done in 1986.
0: 1 year after the Conservation Reserve Program was signed into law. That, according to Missouri Farmer and Agriculture Department Undersecretary for Farm Production and Conservation, Richard Fordyce.
1: The program really had two motivations. One was to control soil erosion, and the other was to kind of maybe stabilize commodity prices by taking marginal land out of production.
0: The undersecretary adds some of those acres originally under contract for CRP in 1986 remained so some four decades later. Yet,
1: it has evolved a ton since those first contracts were issued in 1986. The 2018 Farm Bill actually allowed for a total cap of CRP across all of the different CRP programs to 27 million acres.
0: Recently, numbers were announced for the fiscal year 2026 Conservation Reserve Program acreage acceptance.
1: We are accepting almost 2.2 million acres, and that does include general continuous and grassland.
0: Undersecretary Terry Fordyce says with CRP acreage enrollment capped at 27 million acres for this fiscal year,
1: we keep an administrative reserve of a few acres. It's not a lot, but we're very, very close to that 27 million acre cap.
0: With the remaining acreage, part of continuous CRP signups through the remainder of FY26.
1: The continuous CRP is more focused on a specific resource concern. The riparian buffers, field borders, those kinds of things are in the continuous CRP practices.
0: And as for the top states with accepted CRP acres for this recent enrollment period,
1: the top three this year were Nebraska, Colorado, and South Dakota. All of those states are very strong CRP states.
0: I'm Rod Bain reporting for the U.S. Department of Agriculture in Washington, D.C.
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0: 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Hey, it's Allie. I just learned something interesting yesterday. 20% of all car collisions happen in parking lots. So keep checking those rearview mirrors. It's going to cost you a lot more than 25 cents to park. More music coming up on KUR.
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I'm Jack Sullivan. The Trump administration has approved a deal with Saudi Arabia to help develop its civil nuclear energy program, raising concerns about potential uranium enrichment for weapons. Secretary of State Marco Rubio assured that the U.S. will not enter agreements that risk proliferation. The deal, worth billions and spanning 30 years, will now be submitted to Congress for review following discussions between U.S. and Saudi leaders last fall. President Trump announced he will visit Dover Air Force Base on Wednesday to honor U.S. service members killed in the Iranian conflict. The Pentagon recently identified three soldiers who died in an attack on a U.S. base in Jordan, including Army Sergeant Angel Rampersad, 28, of New York, among others. Since the war began in February, 18 soldiers have been killed and about 500 injured. The situation remains fluid, with ongoing fighting reported. The news stream, powered by Seaboard Networks, delivering smarter radio.

views on KU are provided in part by the students and staff of Kutztown University Radio. I'm Mike Reggs. The Kutztown University Council of Trustees has new officers serving in leadership roles for the next 2 years, as approved at its June meeting. Kevin Hardin Jr. of the class of 07 Esquire will serve as chair, Phillips Armstrong of the class of 71 will serve as vice chair, and Sandy Green will serve as secretary. The 11-member KU Council of Trustees sets broad policy and direction for Kutztown University of Pennsylvania with the assistance of the university president. And Kutztown University has unveiled a Bachelor of Science in Business Administration and General Business online program designed for students who have previously earned college credits or completed an associate's degree to seamlessly transfer to Kutztown University. Kutztown University says they understand that today's adult students want access to flexibility without compromising quality. The online general business degree meets the needs of working professionals and adult learners seeking a streamlined, achievable path to graduation in as little as 2 years. Kutztown University's BSBA in General Business is a fully online, asynchronous degree completion program designed for motivated students who have already completed at least 60 college credits, including applied statistics, and are ready to finish their bachelor's degree. With flexible scheduling and a structured academic plan, full-time students with a business background can complete the program in as little as 2 years. We check news hourly on KUR.

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1: That's Eric Stone. 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With their businesses, they work to build and support community. And during a neighborhood power outage, they can continue doing so, thanks to rooftop solar panels and batteries that keep the electricity running.
3: We could be handing ice out the doors, or we could have air conditioner running if we needed. We could also have a place for people to charge their phones.
1: The businesses worked with the nonprofit Utah Clean Energy on the solar and battery project, which was funded through grant money and tax credits. And Atencio says generating their own clean energy is also saving them a lot of money on their utility bills.
3: Ultimately, it has been a real great boon to us from both a bottom line perspective, but also another way where we get to live our mission and show that we really believe in sustainability and also, you know, be a hub of resiliency in the event of sustained power outages for the neighborhood.
1: Climate Connections is produced by the Yale Center for Environmental Communication. 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
11: If you like Michael McDonald, Kenny Loggins, Christopher Cross, and Olivia Newton-John, you like Yacht Rock. 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

0: This is a Radio PA News Update. A former Pennsylvania House representative is accused of possessing child pornography. Court documents show Jesse White is facing federal charges as part of an investigation into reports of inappropriate content being distributed online. The FBI executed a search warrant at White's Cumberland County home yesterday, seizing a laptop that allegedly had images of children as young as 7 stored on it. Arrest reports say White told investigators he downloaded the content from Telegram and the Tor browser. White served as a Democrat in Pennsylvania's House District 46 from 2007 to 2015, representing voters in parts of Allegheny, Beaver, and Washington counties. A man is in custody after a police chase in Lancaster that caused evacuations. Authorities say officers were pursuing the man for driving a stolen vehicle Tuesday evening when he ditched the vehicle and ran into a home at the Garden Court Apartments. The department said multiple surrounding units were evacuated as a precaution until the man left the apartment and was arrested. He was identified as 35-year-old Raisel Paneque Gavilan. In other news, Southwest Airlines will soon travel from Philadelphia to Baltimore. It's about a 30-minute flight that will start in March. Air travelers will have the option of 2 flights per day. Officials say the goal is to expand the number of connecting flights with other destinations. And Eagles running back Saquon Barkley is speaking up about the recent home invasion at his Chester County home. Speaking to NBC Philadelphia yesterday, Barkley made it clear that he was initially a bit shaken up and disturbed. He also mentioned that he was at home alongside 2 of his children and his wife. Barkley did mention that he was going to make some upgrades to his home when it came to security. He said that he was thankful that no one was hurt. The Trenton Township Police Department is still investigating. I'm Juan Arango, and you're up to date with Radio PA.
1: Partly sunny for today with an afternoon high 80 to 85. Mainly clear 60 tonight. Sunshine 75 to 80 tomorrow. On Friday, sunny 80 and sunshine, a few clouds 80 Saturday. This is Radio PA meteorologist Bill Jackwoman.
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0: 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Hey, it's Allie, playing the best mix of yacht rock all day long weekdays and all day Saturday. 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

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Stay tuned for more updates on this situation. An independent autopsy found the cause of 18-year-old Nolan Wells' death to be undetermined as the investigation continues. Wells went missing on July 4th after a boat trip and was later found dead. Officials suspect he drowned, but the Jackson County Sheriff says there's no initial indication of foul play. Wells' family is seeking answers as the official autopsy report from the state medical examiner's office is still pending. This is a developing story. The News Stream, powered by Seaboard Networks, delivering smarter radio.

news on KUR provided in part by the students and staff of Kutztown University Radio. I'm Mike Greggs. The memory of Elric J. Ensderby, celebrated timber framer and prolific historian of early American vernacular architecture, will be honored through the establishment of the Elric J. Ensderby Archive as part of the permanent collection of the library and archives at the Pennsylvania German Cultural Heritage Center at KU. The Ensderby and Gwazda family, including Elric's sister, Debbie Ensderby Gwazda, her husband, Ed, and sons Farley, Henry, and Chester, have agreed to honor Elric and his legacy by donating his extensive archives to the Pennsylvania German Cultural Heritage Center at Kutztown University, a leading center for the study of colonial and early American architecture in the Mid-Atlantic region. This donation is intended both to celebrate Elric's contributions to architectural history and preservation, and to ensure that these unique materials will be organized, preserved, and made available to the public. Debbie Gwazda reflected on her brother's legacy, saying, quote, "Elric understood the value of preserving a record of the way that people who settled in this area in the 18th and 19th centuries approached construction through the cultural traditions of their home countries. He was a keen student of architectural history, so he understood better than most the contexts of framing and decorative styles." We check news hourly here on the Radio Voice, KUR.

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1: 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Robert Eaton of the Agricultural Marketing Service explains the use of artificial intelligence in creating time and cost efficiencies for end users.
2: Cameras with image classification technology are used to deliver objectivity and consistency in grading and have reduced staffing needs thanks to efficiencies gained. A grade is determined through an AI model, and the images are uploaded to a server for remote oversight by AMS staff. Technology has streamlined the process, cutting customer costs by as much as 50%, thus improving accessibility to grading services and opening new marketing opportunities, especially for small family-owned operations.
1: In addition, there is improved data collection tech to improve efficiency.
2: An AI-powered image classification model using LiDAR and traditional cameras and staff with decades of experience are shaping the model to grade young cattle, and when implemented, a 25% increase in market coverage is plausible, improving market transparency and efficiency, further supporting American agriculture.
1: But grading does not just apply to meat. Grain producers and traders rely on USDA grading to determine both quality and value. AMS's Charles Parr says recent developments in tech are improving grading of U.S. rice. One example, a tool called the C-Grade Value Pro.
3: This state-of-the-art instrument analyzes individual kernels with 90% coverage, delivering accurate, consistent results in a fraction of the time.
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3: faster inspections, improved efficiency, and reliable grading that ensures producers stay competitive. 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
1: AMS cotton grading has been automated for several years now.
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4: through sample movements and splitting the instruments into two components to maximize efficiency.
1: So how did automation of cotton grading revolutionize the process?
4: By moving cotton samples between stations, delivering the next sample exactly when the instruments and the graders are ready, significantly improving efficiencies and reducing operational cost. From these upgrades last year, our Macon, Georgia classing office is 14% more efficient when compared to the traditional methods, and producers are getting their data 25% faster.
1: Among additional examples of tech in cotton grading,
4: 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Another effort to prevent delays in grading samples is the ability to reprint scannable tags in the lab, helping to eliminate delays in final grading.
1: I'm Rod Bain reporting for the U.S. Department of Agriculture in Washington, D.C.
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0: This is a Radio PA News Update. A former Pennsylvania House representative is accused of possessing child pornography. Court documents show Jesse White is facing federal charges as part of an investigation into reports of inappropriate content being distributed online. The FBI executed a search warrant at White's Cumberland County home yesterday, seizing a laptop that allegedly had images of children as young as 7 stored on it. Arrest reports say White told investigators he downloaded the content from Telegram and the Tor browser. White served as a Democrat in Pennsylvania's House District 46 from 2007 to 2015, representing voters in parts of Allegheny, Beaver, and Washington counties. A man is in custody after a police chase in Lancaster that caused evacuations. Authorities say officers were pursuing the man for driving a stolen vehicle Tuesday evening when he ditched the vehicle and ran into a home at the Garden Court Apartments. The department said multiple surrounding units were evacuated as a precaution until the man left the apartment and was arrested. He was identified as 35-year-old Raisel Paneque Gavilan. In other news, Southwest Airlines will soon travel from Philadelphia to Baltimore. It's about a 30-minute flight that will start in March. Air travelers will have the option of 2 flights per day. Officials say the goal is to expand the number of connecting flights with other destinations. And Eagles running back Saquon Barkley is speaking up about the recent home invasion at his Chester County home. Speaking to NBC Philadelphia yesterday, Barkley made it clear that he was initially a bit shaken up and disturbed. He also mentioned that he was at home alongside 2 of his children and his wife. Barkley did mention that he was going to make some upgrades to his home when it came to security. He said that he was thankful that no one was hurt. The Tredyffrin Township Police Department is still investigating. I'm Juan Arango, and you're up to date with Radio PA.
1: Partly sunny for today with an afternoon high 80 to 85. Mainly clear 60 tonight and sunshine 75 to 80 tomorrow. On Friday, sunny 80 and sunshine, a few clouds 80 Saturday. This is Radio PA meteorologist Bill Jackwoman.
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I'm Jack Sullivan. Marine experts are relocating nearly 36 beluga whales from a closed Canadian marine park in a massive operation that's expected to take weeks. This effort aims to ensure the whales are safely transported to their new home. It's a significant task for marine specialists as they work to move these animals to better environments. Stay tuned for updates on this unfolding story. President Trump announced he will visit Dover Air Force Base on Wednesday to honor U.S. service members killed in the Iranian conflict. The Pentagon recently identified 3 soldiers who died in an attack on a U.S. base in Jordan, including Army Sergeant Angel Rampersad, 28, of New York, among others. Since the war began in February, 18 soldiers have been killed and about 500 injured. The situation remains fluid, with ongoing fighting reported. The News Stream, powered by Seaboard Networks, delivering smarter radio.

0: Views on KU are provided in part by the students and staff of Kutztown University Radio. I'm Mike Reggs. The Kutztown University Council of Trustees has new officers serving in leadership roles for the next 2 years, as approved at its June meeting. Kevin Hardin Jr. of the class of 07 Esquire will serve as chair, Phillips Armstrong of the class of 71 will serve as vice chair, and Sandy Green will serve as secretary. The 11-member KU Council of Trustees sets broad policy and direction for Kutztown University of Pennsylvania with the assistance of the university president. And Kutztown University has unveiled a Bachelor of Science in Business Administration General Business Online program designed for students who have previously earned college credits or completed an associate's degree to seamlessly transfer to Kutztown University. Kutztown University says they understand that today's adult students want access to flexibility without compromising quality. The online general business degree meets the needs of working professionals and adult learners seeking a streamlined, achievable path to graduation in as little as 2 years. Kutztown University's BSBA in General Business is a fully online, asynchronous degree completion program designed for motivated students who have already completed at least 60 college credits, including applied statistics, and are ready to finish their bachelor's degree. With flexible scheduling and a structured academic plan, full-time students with a business background can complete the program in as little as 2 years. We check news hourly on KUR.
1: 193 countries, 4,200 religions, 6,500 languages, and 8 billion people roam the earth. What connects us all? Simple. It's music. Welcome to World Pop Radio once again this week. My name is Chris Thomas, and this is a weekly countdown show where we look at the hits from a different country, all in an effort to show that no matter where you go on this big globe of ours, typically we're all connected together through universal loves of music. But this week, like all the summer weeks, instead of counting down the hits from any one country, we're looking at the hits from the 1990s. Last week, we started the series off by looking at what were the biggest songs of 1990 itself, and this week, we're just going 1 year ahead to 1991. The alternative music movement and the grunge scene of Seattle, Washington, USA started really taking over here in 1991, but not fully yet, as you'll see. There's a good mix of music that we were listening to as a globe back in 1991. So let's start it off now with one of the most popular songs from that year from one of those Seattle bands. This one comes to us from Pearl Jam, It's Alive, one of 1991's biggest hits, this week on World Pop Radio.

Metallica's Enter Sandman, one of the biggest hits of 1991 this week on World Pop Radio. Nirvana before that, their first of two songs on this countdown, Come As You Are. My name is Chris Thomas. We're looking at the biggest hits from 1991 this week on the show. And so far, Pearl Jam, Nirvana, Metallica, huge bands, right? Metallica had big hits in the 1980s as well, carried over into the 1990s. Pearl Jam and Nirvana getting their start in the 1990s, and their music endures today. Our next band is one that had a huge hit in 1991 and then really never had another big hit. But I will say, if you're going to have a one-hit wonder, the Spin Doctors did it right with this one. This is Two Princes, one of 1991's biggest songs, this week on World Pop Radio.

One of my favorite bands ever. I really enjoy their music. The Red Hot Chili Peppers and Under the Bridge. As we play the biggest hits of 1991 this week on World Pop Radio. Guns N' Roses before that, a band I wish I could have seen live. And I know I still have the opportunity and maybe I'll do it. But I'm sure it's not the same as it would have been in 1991. That is a long song, so I hope you enjoyed it as much as I did. That is November Rain that you just heard as well. My name is Chris Thomas. This is World Pop Radio and our summer special edition counting down or looking at the hits of the 1990s this week or in 1991. And if you want to know about the show and what we're doing each and every week here, maybe a little bit more about 1991, maybe I'll even share some of my photos from the 90s. Just follow us on the socials. We're at World Pop Radio on both Instagram and X. The music continues now with the music of Prince. We're kind of mixing it up. We've had a lot of rock music. Let's switch it up with Prince here. This is Cream as we look at 1991's biggest hits on World.

A huge one from U2 that came out in 1991. That was One. REM before that with Losing My Religion. Well, we're just about out of time. We don't have a lot of show left. But before we go, we got to play for you the biggest song of 1991. The rest of these songs have just been really big songs in no particular order. But this was the song of 1991. No song was bigger than this one. So who had it? Well, if you were paying attention earlier in the show, I told you you were going to get two Nirvana songs. And you've only gotten one so far. So here it is. The biggest song of 1991 was Nirvana's Smells Like Teen Spirit.

That's the biggest hit of 1991, Nirvana's Smells Like Teen Spirit. We looked at those 91 hits. Next week, we're going to flash forward one more year to 1992 and see what that has in store. I'll give you a little preview. It's a lot of alternative music. Stick around. Check us out each and every week, especially the summers. We got our special 90s series going on. And don't forget to follow us on the socials at World Pop Radio on both Instagram and X. World Pop Radio is written, hosted, and produced by me, Chris Thomas, with a little help from my friends at WLTL Studios. Until next week, I hope you stay happy and healthy, and I hope you stay safe as well. 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

I'm Kennedy Collins. President Trump announced he will visit Dover Air Force Base on Wednesday to honor U.S. service members killed in the Iranian conflict. The Pentagon recently identified three soldiers who died in an attack on a U.S. base in Jordan, including Army Sergeant Angel Rampersad, 28, of New York, among others. Since the war began in February, 18 soldiers have been killed and about 500 injured. The situation remains fluid, with ongoing fighting reported. In New Jersey, Governor Mikey Sherrill announced that about 6,600 people were mistakenly registered to vote due to a software error from the previous administration. Fewer than 400 of those individuals actually voted. Sherrill emphasized that the state is taking steps to fix the issue and will conduct an independent investigation. This revelation follows recent claims by the Department of Homeland Security suggesting high numbers of non-citizen voters in multiple states. The News Stream, powered by Seaboard Networks, delivering smarter radio.

coverage on KUR provided in part by the students and staff of Kutztown University Radio. I'm Mike Greggs. Kutztown University has instituted a policy change regarding the use of e-mobility devices on campus. Kutztown University will be prohibiting the use of all e-mobility devices on campus after careful consideration and assessment of emerging safety concerns, says Assistant Vice President and Dean of Students, Dr. Stephen Ruprecht. The devices include electric scooters, electric bikes, and motorized skateboards. Quote, "This decision has not been made lightly," Ruprecht said. "It reflects increasing concerns about an incident at KU with fire and life safety, i.e. exploding battery, in addition to pedestrian safety, congestion in high traffic areas, and the potential for accidents and injuries involving both riders and those walking across campus," end quote. Ruprecht continued that over the past year, institutions across the country have experienced a rise in incidents related to e-mobility devices, particularly in shared spaces such as walkways, residence hall areas, and entrances to academic buildings. Quote, "These devices, while convenient, can travel at speeds that create serious risks in environments designed primarily for foot traffic. Effective immediately, use of electric scooters, electric bikes, and motorized skateboards will not be permitted on KU property, including walk pathways and building interiors. Devices should not be installed inside university buildings, including residence halls, due to fire safety and battery concerns." We check news hourly on KUR.

0: 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Hey, it's Allie. I just learned something interesting yesterday. 20% of all car collisions happen in parking lots. So keep checking those rearview mirrors. It's going to cost you a lot more than 25 cents to park. More music coming up on KUR.
1: Historical weather on this day, July 22nd, 1986. Hawaii traditionally avoids the worst of hurricanes despite being in the middle of a warm ocean. The location generally is far enough away that most Pacific hurricanes are weak by the time they get to the islands. There are exceptions, though, and Hurricane Estelle on this day in 1986 was one such exception, passing within 120 miles of the islands and creating up to 20-foot surf. That, combined with a full moon and high tides, caused havoc, including almost 7 inches of rain on Oahu Island. Historical weather on this day is a production of Monsoon Mike's Weather.
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If you like Michael McDonald, Kenny Loggins, Christopher Cross, and Olivia Newton-John, you like Yacht Rock. Smooth, soft rock hits from the 70s and 80s, right up to today. 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

0: This is a Radio PA News Update. A former Pennsylvania House representative is accused of possessing child pornography. Court documents show Jesse White is facing federal charges as part of an investigation into reports of inappropriate content being distributed online. The FBI executed a search warrant at White's Cumberland County home yesterday, seizing a laptop that allegedly had images of children as young as 7 stored on it. Arrest reports say White told investigators he downloaded the content from Telegram and the Tor browser. White served as a Democrat in Pennsylvania's House District 46 from 2007 to 2015, representing voters in parts of Allegheny, Beaver, and Washington counties. A man is in custody after a police chase in Lancaster that caused evacuations. Authorities say officers were pursuing the man for driving a stolen vehicle Tuesday evening when he ditched the vehicle and ran into a home at the Garden Court Apartments. The department said multiple surrounding units were evacuated as a precaution until the man left the apartment and was arrested. He was identified as 35-year-old Reysel Paneque Gavilan. In other news, Southwest Airlines will soon travel from Philadelphia to Baltimore. It's about a 30-minute flight that will start in March. Air travelers will have the option of 2 flights per day. Officials say the goal is to expand the number of connecting flights with other destinations. And Eagles running back Saquon Barkley is speaking up about the recent home invasion at his Chester County home. Speaking to NBC Philadelphia yesterday, Barkley made it clear that he was initially a bit shaken up and disturbed. He also mentioned that he was at home alongside 2 of his children and his wife. Barkley did mention that he was going to make some upgrades to his home when it came to security. He said that he was thankful that no one was hurt. The Trenton Township Police Department is still investigating. I'm Juan Arango, and you're up to date with Radio PA.
1: Partly sunny for today with an afternoon high 80 to 85. Mainly clear 60 tonight and sunshine 75 to 80 tomorrow. On Friday, sunny 80 and sunshine, a few clouds 80 Saturday. This is Radio PA meteorologist Bill Jackwoman.
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0: 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Hey, it's Allie, playing the best mix of yacht rock all day long weekdays and all day Saturday. 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

I'm Kennedy Collins. President Trump announced he will visit Dover Air Force Base on Wednesday to honor U.S. service members killed in the Iranian conflict. The Pentagon recently identified three soldiers who died in an attack on a U.S. base in Jordan, including Army Sergeant Angel Rampersad, 28, of New York, among others. Since the war began in February, 18 soldiers have been killed and about 500 injured. The situation remains fluid, with ongoing fighting reported. In New Jersey, Governor Mikey Sherrill announced that about 6,600 people were mistakenly registered to vote due to a software error from the previous administration. Fewer than 400 of those individuals actually voted. Sherrill emphasized that the state is taking steps to fix the issue and will conduct an independent investigation. This revelation follows recent claims by the Department of Homeland Security suggesting high numbers of non-citizen voters in multiple states. The News Stream, powered by Seaboard Networks, delivering smarter radio.

KU are provided in part by the students and staff of Kutztown University Radio. I'm Mike Greggs. Pennsylvania's state system of higher education has announced the statewide PASHE Pledge, a last dollar scholarship initiative to cover remaining tuition costs for in-state undergraduate students who receive both a federal Pell Grant and a PA state grant. The initiative begins in fall 2027. Under the pledge, eligible students across all 10 PASHE universities would pay no out-of-pocket tuition costs after federal, state, and institutional aid is applied. Fees, books, housing, and meals are not included. The Board of Governors of Pennsylvania State System of Higher Education also approved the 2026-27 in-state graduation tuition rates for PASHE universities. PASHE universities, the state universities of Pennsylvania, remain the most affordable four-year college option in the Commonwealth. For 2026-27, in-state undergraduate tuition will increase by $172 per semester. The new tuition rate will be $4,169 per semester, or $8,338 for a full academic year, the lowest university tuition rate in the state. KUR would like to remind you that we are your news leader on the radio dial here in northeastern Berks County, on campus, and around the world. We check news every hour at the top of every hour here on the radio voice of Kutztown University, KUR. Local, national, and international news on the radio voice of Kutztown University, KUR. I'm Mike Greggs.

If you like Michael McDonald, Kenny Loggins, Christopher Cross, and Olivia Newton-John, you like Yacht Rock. Smooth, soft rock hits from the 70s and 80s, right up to today. 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
3: We could be handing ice out the doors, or we could have air conditioner running if we needed. We could also have a place for people to charge their phones.
1: The businesses worked with the nonprofit Utah Clean Energy on the solar and battery project, which was funded through grant money and tax credits. And Atencio says generating their own clean energy is also saving them a lot of money on their utility bills.
3: Ultimately, it has been a real great boon to us from both a bottom line perspective, but also another way where we get to live our mission and show that we really believe in sustainability and also, you know, be a hub of resiliency in the event of sustained power outages for the neighborhood.
1: Climate Connections is produced by the Yale Center for Environmental Communication. 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

Hey Kutztown, are you looking to build your brand or build your career? Well, the American Marketing Association is the club for you. We meet either on Tuesdays or Thursdays during the open hour in DFRAN a couple times throughout the semester. And you may be wondering, why should I join this club? Well, it's a great opportunity for you to boost your resume, network with pros, have hands-on experience, and even have a leadership opportunity. This semester, we are looking to have guest speakers, workshops that will not only help you with your resume, but help you understand how to build a portfolio. We plan to collab with other clubs, and we also are going to have community service outreach. This is a great opportunity for you, and if you are interested, please reach out to myself, Jessica Trainer, or Professor Mershed in the marketing department.

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0: This is a Radio PA News Update. A former Pennsylvania House representative is accused of possessing child pornography. Court documents show Jesse White is facing federal charges as part of an investigation into reports of inappropriate content being distributed online. The FBI executed a search warrant at White's Cumberland County home yesterday, seizing a laptop that allegedly had images of children as young as 7 stored on it. Arrest reports say White told investigators he downloaded the content from Telegram and the Tor browser. White served as a Democrat in Pennsylvania's House District 46 from 2007 to 2015, representing voters in parts of Allegheny, Beaver, and Washington counties. A man is in custody after a police chase in Lancaster that caused evacuations. Authorities say officers were pursuing the man for driving a stolen vehicle Tuesday evening when he ditched the vehicle and ran into a home at the Garden Court Apartments. The department said multiple surrounding units were evacuated as a precaution until the man left the apartment and was arrested. He was identified as 35-year-old Reysel Paneque Gavilan. In other news, Southwest Airlines will soon travel from Philadelphia to Baltimore. It's about a 30-minute flight that will start in March. Air travelers will have the option of 2 flights per day. Officials say the goal is to expand the number of connecting flights with other destinations. And Eagles running back Saquon Barkley is speaking up about the recent home invasion at his Chester County home. Speaking to NBC Philadelphia yesterday, Barkley made it clear that he was initially a bit shaken up and disturbed. He also mentioned that he was at home alongside 2 of his children and his wife. Barkley did mention that he was going to make some upgrades to his home when it came to security. He said that he was thankful that no one was hurt. The Tredyffrin Township Police Department is still investigating. I'm Juan Arango, and you're up to date with Radio PA.
1: Partly sunny for today with an afternoon high 80 to 85. Mainly clear 60 tonight and sunshine 75 to 80 tomorrow. On Friday, sunny 80 and sunshine, a few clouds 80 Saturday. This is Radio PA meteorologist Bill Jacquemin.
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I'm Kennedy Collins. President Trump announced he will visit Dover Air Force Base on Wednesday to honor U.S. service members killed in the Iranian conflict. The Pentagon recently identified three soldiers who died in an attack on a U.S. base in Jordan, including Army Sergeant Angel Rampersad, 28, of New York, among others. Since the war began in February, 18 soldiers have been killed and about 500 injured. The situation remains fluid, with ongoing fighting reported. In New Jersey, Governor Mikey Sherrill announced that about 6,600 people were mistakenly registered to vote due to a software error from the previous administration. Fewer than 400 of those individuals actually voted. Sherrill emphasized that the state is taking steps to fix the issue and will conduct an independent investigation. This revelation follows recent claims by the Department of Homeland Security suggesting high numbers of non-citizen voters in multiple states. The News Stream, powered by Seaboard Networks, delivering smarter radio.

are provided by the staff and volunteer students of Kutztown University Radio. I'm Mike Reggs. Kutztown University has named Dr. Deborah Kidder as Dean of the College of Business. Kidder brings more than 30 years' experience to KU as of June 29th. Kidder most recently served as the Dean of the Turner College of Business and Technology at Columbus State University from 2021 to 2025. During her tenure, she successfully connected students, faculty, and staff with the local community through industry partnerships and engagement with the local school system and nonprofits. Under her leadership, the college pursued several initiatives designed to meet the needs of the 21st century workforce, such as a rapid workforce development program in cybersecurity, as well as redesigning graduate courses to meet the needs of working adults, and with a special focus on one of their community partners, Fort Benning. Welcome to Dr. Kidder. And speaking of new appointments, Kutztown University President Dr. Philip Cavalier has named Matthew Assad Vice President for Administration and Finance and Chief Financial Officer, effective July 1st. Assad has been with KU since 2020 and is a KU alum graduating both for his bachelor's and master's degree right here at KU. He has served as interim vice president and CFO since January. As vice president for administration and finance, Assad provides strategic leadership for the university's financial and administrative options. We check news hourly on KUR.

If you like Michael McDonald, Kenny Loggins, Christopher Cross, and Olivia Newton-John, you like Yacht Rock. Smooth, soft rock hits from the 70s and 80s, right up to today. The radio voice of Kutztown University, KUR.

0: The radio voice of Kutztown University, KUR. Hey, it's Allie. Are you a little strapped for cash right now? Did you know that Americans have over $24 billion in unused gift cards? That's right, so go dig in your wallets, because every holiday we ask for them, but do we use them? As of 2026, $24 billion in unredeemed gift cards are just sitting there. So dig through your drawers, dig through your wallets, and see if you got some extra money lying around. A survey found that the average adult has $167 in unused gift cards and store credit. So go look for that stuff. More music coming up on KUR.
1: 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Robert Eaton of the Agricultural Marketing Service explains the use of artificial intelligence in creating time and cost efficiencies for end users.
2: Cameras with image classification technology are used to deliver objectivity and consistency in grading and have reduced staffing needs thanks to efficiencies gained. A grade is determined through an AI model, and the images are uploaded to a server for remote oversight by AMS staff. Technology has streamlined the process, cutting customer costs by as much as 50%, thus improving accessibility to grading services and opening new marketing opportunities, especially for small family-owned operations.
1: In addition, there is improved data collection tech to improve efficiency.
2: An AI-powered image classification model using LiDAR and traditional cameras and staff with decades of experience are shaping the model to grade young cattle, and when implemented, a 25% increase in market coverage is plausible, improving market transparency and efficiency, further supporting American agriculture.
1: But grading does not just apply to meat. Grain producers and traders rely on USDA grading to determine both quality and value. AMS's Charles Parr says recent developments in tech are improving grading of U.S. rice. One example, a tool called the C-Grade Value Pro.
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1: I'm Rod Bain reporting for the U.S. Department of Agriculture in Washington, D.C.
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0: This is a Radio PA News Update. A former Pennsylvania House representative is accused of possessing child pornography. Court documents show Jesse White is facing federal charges as part of an investigation into reports of inappropriate content being distributed online. The FBI executed a search warrant at White's Cumberland County home yesterday, seizing a laptop that allegedly had images of children as young as 7 stored on it. Arrest reports say White told investigators he downloaded the content from Telegram and the Tor browser. White served as a Democrat in Pennsylvania's House District 46 from 2007 to 2015, representing voters in parts of Allegheny, Beaver, and Washington counties. A man is in custody after a police chase in Lancaster that caused evacuations. Authorities say officers were pursuing the man for driving a stolen vehicle Tuesday evening when he ditched the vehicle and ran into a home at the Garden Court Apartments. The department said multiple surrounding units were evacuated as a precaution until the man left the apartment and was arrested. He was identified as 35-year-old Raisel Paneque Gavilan. In other news, Southwest Airlines will soon travel from Philadelphia to Baltimore. It's about a 30-minute flight that will start in March. Air travelers will have the option of 2 flights per day. Officials say the goal is to expand the number of connecting flights with other destinations. And Eagles running back Saquon Barkley is speaking up about the recent home invasion at his Chester County home. Speaking to NBC Philadelphia yesterday, Barkley made it clear that he was initially a bit shaken up and disturbed. He also mentioned that he was at home alongside 2 of his children and his wife. Barkley did mention that he was going to make some upgrades to his home when it came to security. He said that he was thankful that no one was hurt. The Trenton Township Police Department is still investigating. I'm Juan Arango, and you're up to date with Radio PA.
1: Partly sunny for today with an afternoon high 80 to 85. Mainly clear 60 tonight and sunshine 75 to 80 tomorrow. On Friday, sunny 80 and sunshine, a few clouds 80 Saturday. This is Radio PA meteorologist Bill Jacquemin.
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I'm Kennedy Collins. A model scout linked to Jeffrey Epstein has been found dead at his home near Paris. 69-year-old Daniel Siad was under investigation for trafficking and sexual crimes related to Epstein. His attorney believes he may have suffered a heart attack, but an official cause of death has yet to be confirmed. Siad's name surfaced in U.S. Justice Department records for having recruited young women for Epstein's circle. Epstein died by suicide in 2019 while facing charges. A tropical storm warning is in effect from Mobile, Alabama, to New Orleans as Tropical Storm Bertha weakens. Winds near the storm's center are down to 50 miles per hour. The Louisiana coast could see 1 to 4 inches of rain and minor flooding. A high risk of rip currents is expected along the Gulf Coast, with surf reaching up to 11 feet in some areas. Bertha is forecast to reach West Texas by Friday, with only light rains remaining. 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

news on KU are provided in part by the students and staff of Kutztown University Radio. I'm Mike Greggs. The Kutztown University Foundation has concluded the fiscal year 2025-2026 with the most successful fundraising year in its history, securing $12,180,939 in philanthropic commitments to support Kutztown University students, programs, and priorities. The milestone eclipses the foundation's previous fundraising record of $10,415,005 established in fiscal year 2021-2022 and reflects the continued momentum of philanthropic support for Kutztown University. The record-setting year reflects the continued generosity of alumni, friends, parents, faculty, staff, corporations, and community partners who are investing in student success and the university's future. Quote, "This milestone is about far more than dollars raised," said Alex Ojika, executive director of the KU Foundation. "Every gift represents an investment in our students and their futures. Together, our donors are expanding access to scholarships, supporting innovative academic programs, creating transformative experiential learning opportunities, and ensuring Kutztown University continues to thrive." We check news hourly right here on the radio voice of Kutztown University, KUR. I'm Mike Greggs.

0: 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Hey, it's Allie. I just learned something interesting yesterday. 20% of all car collisions happen in parking lots. So keep checking those rearview mirrors. It's going to cost you a lot more than 25 cents to park. More music coming up on KUR.
1: This is Bird Note. You're hearing the song of one of Hawaii's rarest forest birds, the Akeapula Owl. This male Akeapula Owl, or Aki for short, is singing in an isolated grove of trees on the slopes of an active volcano. In Hawaii, such groves are known as kipukas. A kipuka is an island of native forest surrounded not by water, but by recent lava flows. Kipukas are green oases in a sea of black lava. They're critical areas of native habitat, home to species found nowhere else on the planet. The Aki possesses what one observer has called a Swiss Army knife bill. Its short, straight lower beak is paired with a long, slender, curved, and flexible upper beak. As it forages up and down tree trunks and across the branches, the short half hammers like a woodpecker's bill, and the upper probes for insects under the bark and lichen. The species is found only on the Big Island of Hawaii. Some of the roughly 1,000 Akis left on Earth live and breed in kapukas on the lower slopes of Mauna Loa, Hawaii's largest active volcano. In living with a rumbling volcano, Aki and kapuka perform one of nature's most remarkable balancing acts. For Bird Note, I'm Michael Stein. This episode is brought to you by American Bird Conservancy. ABC is dedicated to conserving wild birds and their habitats throughout the Americas. Learn more at abcbirds.org.
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0: This is a Radio PA News Update. A former Pennsylvania House representative is accused of possessing child pornography. Court documents show Jesse White is facing federal charges as part of an investigation into reports of inappropriate content being distributed online. The FBI executed a search warrant at White's Cumberland County home yesterday, seizing a laptop that allegedly had images of children as young as 7 stored on it. Arrest reports say White told investigators he downloaded the content from Telegram and the Tor browser. White served as a Democrat in Pennsylvania's House District 46 from 2007 to 2015, representing voters in parts of Allegheny, Beaver, and Washington counties. A man is in custody after a police chase in Lancaster that caused evacuations. Authorities say officers were pursuing the man for driving a stolen vehicle Tuesday evening when he ditched the vehicle and ran into a home at the Garden Court Apartments. The department said multiple surrounding units were evacuated as a precaution until the man left the apartment and was arrested. He was identified as 35-year-old Raisel Paneque Gavilan. In other news, Southwest Airlines will soon travel from Philadelphia to Baltimore. It's about a 30-minute flight that will start in March. Air travelers will have the option of 2 flights per day. Officials say the goal is to expand the number of connecting flights with other destinations. And Eagles running back Saquon Barkley is speaking up about the recent home invasion at his Chester County home. Speaking to NBC Philadelphia yesterday, Barkley made it clear that he was initially a bit shaken up and disturbed. He also mentioned that he was at home alongside 2 of his children and his wife. Barkley did mention that he was going to make some upgrades to his home when it came to security. He said that he was thankful that no one was hurt. The Trenton Township Police Department is still investigating. I'm Juan Arango, and you're up to date with Radio PA.
1: Partly sunny for today with an afternoon high 80 to 85. Mainly clear 60 tonight and sunshine 75 to 80 tomorrow. On Friday, sunny 80 and sunshine, a few clouds 80 Saturday. This is Radio PA meteorologist Bill Jackwoman.
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I'm Kennedy Collins. President Trump announced he will visit Dover Air Force Base on Wednesday to honor U.S. service members killed in the Iranian conflict. The Pentagon recently identified three soldiers who died in an attack on a U.S. base in Jordan, including Army Sergeant Angel Rampersad, 28, of New York, among others. Since the war began in February, 18 soldiers have been killed and about 500 injured. The situation remains fluid, with ongoing fighting reported. A tropical storm warning is in effect from Mobile, Alabama, to New Orleans as Tropical Storm Bertha weakens. Winds near the storm's center are down to 50 miles per hour. The Louisiana coast could see 1 to 4 inches of rain and minor flooding. A high risk of rip currents is expected along the Gulf Coast, with surf reaching up to 11 feet in some areas. Bertha is forecast to reach West Texas by Friday, with only light rains remaining. 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

students and staff of Kutztown University Radio. I'm Mike Reggs. 2,098 students have been named to the Spring 2026 Dean's List at Kutztown University. To be eligible for the Dean's List, an undergraduate student must be registered for at least 12 credits and have a minimum grade point average of 3.60. Students who have requested privacy under FERPA were not listed. You can see the full 2026 Dean's List by going to our Kutztown University Radio Facebook page and scrolling back to a post we made on June 10. Congratulations to the students on the Spring 2026 Dean's List. In other campus news, the Kutztown University Council of Trustees has approved its new slate of officers, highlighting the council's June 2026 board meeting. Kevin Harden Jr., Esquire of the class of 07, was elected chair, while Phillips Armstrong of the class of 1971 was elected vice chair, and Sandy Green elected secretary to two-year terms beginning July 1st. In other business, the KU Council of Trustees approved the meeting minutes from April, approved internship agreements with various institutions, approved school-based internship agreements with Owen J. Roberts School District in Pottstown, Phillipsburg School District in Phillipsburg, Southern Lehigh School District in Center Valley, String Theory Schools in Philadelphia, Phoenixville Area School District in Phoenixville, Wissahickon School District in Ambler, and Lancaster-Lebanon IU-13. We check news hourly on KUR.

0: She's all over the world with smooth, urban, Latin, and the jazz standards that you love. It's Kim Scott with Block Party Radio.
1: Welcome to this week's edition of Block Party Radio. I'm your host, Kim Scott, and I hope you're ready for all the good vibes today's show will bring. I've got an incredible lineup of smooth jazz coming your way, from some of your favorite artists, a few fresh releases, and of course, plenty of great music to help you unwind, recharge, and enjoy the moment. So for the next 2 hours, it's you, me, and the music. Let's kick this block party off right now with PJ Spraggins and Silver Linings.

listening to new music from the band Ultra Blue, and it's called Over the Moon. If you're feeling that one, you can find it on the album Something Like Summer. And now, here's new music from Paul Taylor entitled Sunlight on Block Party.

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Thanks for listening. You just heard new music from my girl, Joyce Cooling. Yep, that's right. She's back. We've been waiting a couple of years for new music from her, and she has delivered. The song here is called Outskirts of Town, and it's from her new album, Let's Get Away. Up next, more new music, this time from Dave McMurray. It's entitled The Jungleers. Check it out.

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What a really cool version that is indeed. And now, here's Nestor Torres and Corey Allen with Gia del Caribe, featuring Doug Webb. 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

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I'm your host, Kim Scott, and I am so excited that you're here. Every week, I bring you the very best in smooth jazz, featuring legendary artists, rising stars, and the newest music-making waves around the world. As always, I hope this show brings a smile to your face, a little peace to your day, and maybe even a reason to dance, wherever you are. I've got a fantastic lineup today, from Najee to Brothers Johnson to Carol Albert. So let's not waste another minute. Here's Under the Lake with In the Moment.

Mel is a Grammy-nominated producer, artist, and instrumentalist, and he remade this international classic made famous by Cameroonian music icon Manu Dibango. Now, the song has been sampled by people like Michael Jackson, Rihanna, and a host of musicians. I mean, remember Mama Say, Mama Sa, Mama Kusa? Yeah, it's from that song. Iconic. Pretty cool, huh? Up next, here's Boney James with Sundance.

0: Hi, this is Matt Marshak.
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Block Party Radio with your host, Kim Scott. Thanks for joining the party. I just love this new tune from Najee, which features vocalist Will Downing. I mean, it's like a jazzy disco party in all of 4 minutes and 29 seconds. They call it Catch a Feeling, and boy, does this song get you caught up. In fact, we've all gotten caught up because it is number one this week on the Billboard chart. So congratulations to Najee. And

to the Brothers Johnson with Tomorrow. That's from the album Look Out for Number One. Up next, here's new music from saxophonist Chris Godber entitled Sunset in Paradise. And we'll follow that up with the Jazz Holdouts and Kona's Coffee on Block Party Radio.

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I'm Kennedy Collins. A tropical storm warning is in effect from Mobile, Alabama, to New Orleans as Tropical Storm Bertha weakens. Winds near the storm's center are down to 50 miles per hour. The Louisiana coast could see 1 to 4 inches of rain and minor flooding. A high risk of rip currents is expected along the Gulf Coast, with surf reaching up to 11 feet in some areas. Bertha is forecast to reach West Texas by Friday, with only light rains remaining. OpenAI has announced what it believes is the first known case of an autonomous AI cyber attack, raising alarms among experts in the field. This incident has prompted fears that the threat of AI-driven attacks, long speculated about, could be becoming a reality. The unexpected development highlights the need for increased awareness and measures to combat potential future risks in cybersecurity due to advancements in artificial intelligence. The News Stream, powered by Seaboard Networks, delivering smarter radio.

0: by the students and staff of Kutztown University Radio. I'm Mike Reggs. 2,098 students have been named to the Spring 2026 Dean's List at Kutztown University. To be eligible for the Dean's List, an undergraduate student must be registered for at least 12 credits and have a minimum grade point average of 3.60. Students who have requested privacy under FERPA were not listed. You can see the full 2026 Dean's List by going to our Kutztown University Radio Facebook page and scrolling back to a post we made on June 10. Congratulations to the students on the Spring 2026 Dean's List. In other campus news, the Kutztown University Council of Trustees has approved its new slate of officers, highlighting the council's June 2026 board meeting. Kevin Harden Jr., Esquire of the class of 07, was elected chair, while Phillips Armstrong of the class of 1971 was elected vice chair, and Sandy Green elected secretary to two-year terms beginning July 1st. In other business, the KU Council of Trustees approved the meeting minutes from April, approved internship agreements with various institutions, approved school-based internship agreements with Owen J. Roberts School District in Pottstown, Phillipsburg School District in Phillipsburg, Southern Lehigh School District in Center Valley, String Theory Schools in Philadelphia, Phoenixville Area School District in Phoenixville, Wissahickon School District in Ambler, and Lancaster-Lebanon IU 13. We check news hourly on KUR.
1: Hi everyone, it's Kim Scott, and you're listening to Block Party Radio. Thanks so much for hanging out with me this week as we check out some very cool tunes from some of the best jazz artists on the airwaves. I've packed today's show with amazing music, great grooves, and a few surprises that I know you're gonna love. Whether you've been with me since day one or you're just joining the Block Party Radio family for the very first time, welcome. Sit back, relax, and let the music do what it does best. Bring us all together. Let's jump back on the dance floor right now with Pat Petrillo and Aura featuring Nelson Rangel.

You're listening to Chelsea Green and The Green Project with It's Not What It Seems. That's from her 2020 EP, Re-Envisioned. Up next, here's the latest from Althea Renee called El Fuego, featuring Ryan LaValette. It's from her new album, Conspiracy Theory. Check it out now on Block Party

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Thanks for listening. You just heard Kirk Whalum with All I Do, and that's from his 1998 album entitled For You. And now, here's Gretchen Parlato with a very interesting cover of Anita Baker's song Sweet Love. Now, Gretchen is such a brilliant musician with a keen sense of rhythm, which makes all of her music so unique to listen to. Check this out right now. I know you're gonna love it.

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I hope you enjoyed that one. Up next, it's new music from pianist Carol Albert, and she calls this one Vertical Horizon. You're hearing it right now on Block Party Radio.

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1: Hey there, welcome to the party. 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It's a pleasure spending this time with you as we groove through the last 30 minutes of our jazz party. From chart-topping favorites to brand new discoveries, we've been grooving hard, haven't we? I know that's right. And there's no slowing down now, so let's jump back on the dance floor with Demetrius Everett and Nightlife.

listening to new music from Cindy Bradley, and it's a smooth one indeed. She calls it Strollin'. And now, in honor of the movie Michael, which has dominated the box office, here is my cover of Michael Jackson's Billie Jean. I hope you guys love it, and if you do, it's on my album Southern Heat, so you can get your own copy. Check it out now on Block Party Radio.

This is Blog Party Radio with your host, Kim Scott. Thanks for joining the party. You just heard Marcus Anderson with his tune, Any Way You Want It. That's from his 2024 album, The Vibe. Up next, music from Norman Brown and

for this week's segment of The Band Behind the Star, where we shine a light on the incredible musicians who helped turn a great song into a classic. This week, we're featuring one of the true pioneers of jazz flute, Bobby Humphrey, and her funky masterpiece, Harlem River Drive. Now, what makes this track so special isn't just Bobby's soulful, confident playing. It's the all-star rhythm section that lays down the perfect foundation for her to soar. Guitarist Eric Gale brings his signature smooth bluesy touch, while keyboardist Richard T fills every groove with his unmistakable gospel-infused style. Holding it all together is legendary bassist Chuck Rainey, whose deep pocket and melodic bass line keeps the track moving. And let's not forget the percussionist. Drummer Bernard Pretty Purdy delivers irresistible grooves, while Ralph McDonald offers colorful percussion. So every musician here leaves their fingerprint for sure. Check it out now. Here is Harlem River Drive by Bobby Humphrey.

Well, that brings us to the end of the show. And what an incredible show it has been. Thanks so much for spending part of your day with me, Kim Scott, and the Block Party Radio Show. 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

I'm Mason Reed. The U.S. Secret Service is facing unprecedented challenges, handling 10,000 threat-related cases this year, a 40% increase from last year. Director Sean Curran described the current threat environment as the most volatile in his 24-year career, with many threats linked to mental health issues. This comes as the agency prepares for the rescheduled White House Correspondents' Dinner following a recent shooting incident. Security concerns also extend to threats from abroad, including from Iran. The Justice Department is investigating Florida Republican Congressman Corey Mills with a focus on his finances. Multiple sources confirm the ongoing inquiry. Mills' office has not yet commented on the matter. This is a developing story, and we will provide updates as they come in. The News Stream, powered by Seaboard Networks, delivering smarter radio,

News on KUR provided in part by the students and staff of Kutztown University Radio. I'm Mike Greggs. Kutztown University has instituted a policy change regarding the use of e-mobility devices on campus. Kutztown University will be prohibiting the use of all e-mobility devices on campus after careful consideration and assessment of emerging safety concerns, says Assistant Vice President and Dean of Students Dr. Stephen Ruprecht. The devices include electric scooters, electric bikes, and motorized skateboards. Quote, "This decision has not been made lightly," Ruprecht said. "It reflects increasing concerns about an incident at KU with fire and life safety, i.e. exploding battery, in addition to pedestrian safety, congestion in high traffic areas, and the potential for accidents and injuries involving both riders and those walking across campus," end quote. Ruprecht continued that over the past year, institutions across the country have experienced a rise in incidents related to e-mobility devices, particularly in shared spaces such as walkways, residence hall areas, and entrances to academic buildings. Quote, "These devices, while convenient, can travel at speeds that create serious risks in environments designed primarily for foot traffic. Effective immediately, use of electric scooters, electric bikes, and motorized skateboards will not be permitted on KU property, including walk pathways and building interiors. Devices should not be stored inside university buildings, including residence halls, due to fire safety and battery concerns." We check news hourly on KUR.

We're in the midst of a couple of small group pieces in the Congo Square Suite. Many of them, the other three, have symphony orchestras that were recorded in Moscow, and then the other parts recorded in New Orleans, Louisiana. Big Chief Donald Harrison Jr., the Congo Square Suite, and we just heard When Mary Smiles. Let's listen to another, shall we? Upper Stratus is the next one. Max Moran's here at the bass, and Brian Richburg playing the drums with Big Chief Donald Harrison Jr.

Once again, we can say it's an interesting time in show business. Trombonist Doug Beavers on Circle 9 Records. He's a Grammy winner, and Luna is his 2023 release. 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I'm David Bassey. Find your own way in music. That's the deal, especially right now when things are in flux. Doug Beavers' Luna, and Tidal, like Tidal Wave.

Steve Carrington, on his way, saxophonist with a beautiful cast of characters in his band. Tidal, the title of the song, tidal as in tidal wave and a big tidal wave of sound, from Doug Beavers. He's the composer, the arranger, the producer, the trombonist. I imagine he plays more than one part in this too. And special guests include vibraphonist Joe Locke, trombonist Conrad Herwig, Francesco Torres, Max Siegel, and Paul Bolenbach. Like Toys R Us, friends are family. Ewe this time with Steve Carrington.

original music from Steve Carrington, the saxophonist, on an electronic wind instrument, or EWI, with Freddie Hendrix at the trumpet, the entire Whitfield family, plus Cyrus Chestnut at the piano, Norwegian Butterfly. Consider this. You can present your business's message to our loyal Jazz with David Bassi listeners. 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

Up next, a song title that's a response, like, can you play that fast? Hardly. The song Hardly, on its way. Alton Sinclair, that's the person we just heard, and one entitled Marina's Arrival, a beautiful melody, and In Good Standing is the album. Positone Records and Mark Free, they lay out a nice platform for musicians. This rhythm section is on a lot of records. Rudy Royston, Boris Kozlov, and Art Hirahara. And rightfully so. They're wonderful musicians. And with each recording, guess what happens? They get tighter and tighter. Right? Alton Sinclair, In Good Standing, and his composition, Marina's Arrival, on Positone, POSI-TONE. Here's Billy Test Trio. He recorded in February of 2020. Remember the pandemic? Wow. Here's Hardly, Billy Test.

We heard pianist Billy Test with Evan Greger and Ian Frohman, The Burner, Hardly, and then Joe Chambers and Moondancer. Dance Cobina, one of my top 10 picks for 2023. 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

Up next, Jonathan Blake, and one on Blue Note called Passage. There's a couple from drummer Jeff Hamilton. It's always about the drummer when it's

Jeff Hamilton, because he is just so impeccable that it's just right on the money, always, which is very, very wonderful to listen to. Let There Be Love, Jackie Ryan covering Let There Be Love. And it's a great song with a really wonderful band this time. The late Red Holloway, tenor saxophonist, Christoph Ludi bass, Tamir Hendelman piano, and Jeff Hamilton playing the drums. Jackie Ryan's ballad, Let There Be Love, preceded by Graham Dechter, taking it there with John Clayton, Tamir Hendelman again, and Jeff Hamilton taking it there. A very popular recording. And Lee Morgan's Hocus Pocus on Capri Records. Well, let's get to one entitled Passage about the pop of Jonathan Blake.

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I'm Mason Reed. 17 U.S. service members have been killed since the war with Iran began. President Trump announced major combat operations on February 28th, leading to ongoing strikes. U.S. forces conducted another wave of attacks on Iranian military targets over the weekend, marking the 9th consecutive night of strikes. The situation in the Strait of Hormuz remains tense, with both the U.S. and Iran exchanging attacks amidst ongoing negotiations for a possible ceasefire. The U.S. Secret Service is facing unprecedented challenges, handling 10,000 threat-related cases this year, a 40% increase from last year. Director Sean Curran described the current threat environment as the most volatile in his 24-year career, with many threats linked to mental health issues. This comes as the agency prepares for the rescheduled White House Correspondents' Dinner following a recent shooting incident. Security concerns also extend to threats from abroad, including from Iran. The news stream, powered by Seaboard Networks delivering smarter radio,

news on KUR provided in part by the students and staff of Kutztown University Radio. I'm Mike Reggs. The Kutztown University Council of Trustees has new officers serving in leadership roles for the next 2 years, as approved at its June meeting. Kevin Harden Jr. of the class of 07 Esquire will serve as chair. Phillips Armstrong of the class of 71 will serve as vice chair, and Sandy Green will serve as secretary. The 11-member KU Council of Trustees sets broad policy and direction for Kutztown University of Pennsylvania with the assistance of the university president. And Kutztown University has unveiled a Bachelor of Science in Business Administration and General Business online program designed for students who have previously earned college credits or completed an associate's degree to seamlessly transfer to Kutztown University. Kutztown University says they understand that today's adult students want access to flexibility without compromising quality. The online general business degree meets the needs of working professionals and adult learners seeking a streamlined, achievable path to graduation in as little as 2 years. Kutztown University's BSBA in General Business is a fully online, asynchronous degree completion program designed for motivated students who have already completed at least 60 college credits, including applied statistics, and are ready to finish their bachelor's degree. With flexible scheduling and a structured academic plan, full-time students with a business background can complete the program in as little as 2 years. We check news hourly on KUR.